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4: 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As a result, they prayed daily for God's specific direction. Through His Spirit and His Word, God instructed them not to purchase a home at present. They obeyed God and they waited upon the Lord for His direction. Over the next 3 years, the price of homes decreased significantly in their area, and at this time, God granted them His peace and they purchased a home. John and Susan paid $50,000 less for their home. They had $25,000 more in savings, and as a result, the mortgage was $75,000 less than what it would have otherwise been 3 years previously. What a blessing to wait upon the Lord. This is the truth of Isaiah 48:17, which says, I am the Lord your God who teaches you what is best for you and who directs you in the way you should go.
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1: Hi, this is Ben Lowell, and this is Back to the Bible Canada with Dr. John Neufeld. Well, we continue our series, Amazing Promises to Dysfunctional People, as we look into the Bible in Genesis chapter 35, verses 1 to 15, with a message entitled, The Pathway to Holiness. 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
2: John Newton, the author of the popular hymn Amazing Grace, once wrote about his own progress in the Christian faith, and he used these words. He said, I'm not what I might be. I'm not what I ought to be. I'm not what I wish to be. I'm not what I hope to be. But I thank God I'm not what I once was. And I can say with the great apostle, by the grace of God, I am what I am. Now, this I know without exception, every single person who is truly converted is on the pathway to holiness. But it's not until we're glorified that we're going to be fully like our Savior. But we are making progress. We're growing in holiness. Now, I wish I could say for every believer that the growth into holiness, or that which we call sanctification, happens in a straight line. What I mean is, I wish that after coming to Christ, from that day onward, every day is just another victory in the right direction. But that's not our experience, is it? Sometimes we fall, sometimes we make mistakes, sometimes we sin, and then we wonder if we've really made any progress at all. Often our growth into holiness looks like a stock market chart. You know, there seem to be crashes along the way. There's a recession or two. But over the long haul, the movement is in the right direction. And so today, I want to, through the life of Jacob, show us a little insight into the normal pathway of holiness. Before we read the text, let's remind ourselves what's happened. We first encountered Jacob the scoundrel, whom God had chosen as a vessel of mercy. Then we moved to Jacob's conversion in Genesis 32, then on to Jacob the man who now walked after God. At first, as a man of God, Jacob handles himself well in the incident of the meeting with Esau back in chapter 33. But in chapter 34, Jacob stumbles badly in the incident of the rape of his daughter. He loses his nerve, he sins, he loses control of his family. In many ways, he seems like the old Jacob, which leads to the natural question. Has anything changed? Is he growing into holiness or not? Have you ever asked that question about yourself? I know I have. And if this describes you, well, today's study is for you. Genesis 35 and 36 are transitional chapters. They end the focus on Jacob, and then they move the focus or the spotlight onto Joseph. But chapter 35 is very important because with all Jacob's failures, it gives us a very important insight into how the growth into holiness progresses with God's flawed servant. From this passage, let's discover key ingredients in the path of holiness. So let's start with the first four verses of Genesis 35. God said to Jacob, Arise, go up to Bethel and dwell there. Make an altar there to the God who appeared to you when you fled from your brother Esau. So Jacob said to his household and to all who were with him, Put away the foreign gods that are among you and purify yourselves and change your garments. Then let us arise and go up to Bethel so that I may make there an altar to the God who answers me in the day of my distress and who has been with me wherever I have gone. So they gave to Jacob all the foreign gods that they had and the rings that were in their ears. Jacob hid them under the terebinth tree that was near Shechem. Now you're going to notice that after about a decade in Shechem, God calls Jacob to fulfill a vow that he had made 30 years earlier to go to Bethel. And so after 10 years of raising a family and feeling settled in Shechem, Jacob is to pull up roots and move to Bethel. And the reason we are told is that he is to build an altar there, which means he is to lead his family in worship. But Jacob knows that his family is not ready to worship. From verse 2, we realize, and perhaps, you know, it's shocking to hear it, but the entire family has idols. In verse 4, we find that the earrings that are dedicated to different gods. Well, how do we explain that? Has Jacob's family not been converted? Well, in an effort to understand Jacob and his times, many scholars have attempted to come to terms with how well Jacob understood the concept of monotheism, that there is but one God. Well, certainly, the Ten Commandments are clear on that. there is but one God, and to worship any God but the one is a sin. But remember, it's still many years before the Ten Commandments. What does Jacob understand? Well, some scholars who have spent a great deal of time understanding the religions of Mesopotamia, well, they point out that there was in the minds of many people a distinction between the great cosmic gods who ran the universe and the personal household family gods who gave protection and took care of the needs of the local family. Well, if that was the case, it's possible that Jacob's family believed in the God of Abraham as the creator and the sustainer of all things, and then adapted household deities or gods in the form of household idols who would provide luck and wealth and protection. So that in reality, they're only pretending to be faithful to the Lord, but in fact, they're looking to their idols as a means of providing what they need in daily life. You know, I noticed that last Sunday, in a church that Kathy and I were attending, there was a woman wearing an earring in the form of a cross, but a loop on the top. It's actually a symbol of ancient Egyptian fertility gods. And by her easy demeanor and her familiarity with everyone there, it was clear to me that she'd been there a long time. That's what I'm talking about, a comfort and a familiarity with the Christian faith, even while there's a fascination and even an attachment to the gods and goddesses of other faiths. And if that was Jacob's family's way of thinking, then a perspective emerges which really is quite interesting. Remember that Simeon and Levi have just destroyed the city of Shechem, and then all the family looted the city, which would, I think, have significantly added to the collection of household gods. Given also that Jacob felt vulnerable, it seems likely to me that the household gods became even more important to Jacob's family. You know, it's good luck and safety in the present hour. And then in a bold move in which Jacob recaptures his spiritual center in his leadership of the family, he now demands that everyone without exception hand in their idols. Verse 4 says, they buried them under the terebinth tree at Shechem. Well, that tree was probably considered a sacred tree by everyone in the area, and the act of burying the idols under it would signify or symbolize that Jacob was desecrating these idols. He's making them look foolish and pathetic and incapable of even protecting themselves from burial. And then they journeyed away. You know, we're speaking about key ingredients of a life on the pathway to holiness. Here's the first ingredient. Repentance from idolatry. Repentance means, quite simply, burying the things that are unacceptable to God and journeying away from them. Please understand the difference between that and mere confession. Some of us repeatedly confess our sins, but we never repent of them. That is, we never turn from them. And if I am to understand the account of the burying of the idols rightly, I think it means that we are to get rid of anything and everything in our lives that hinders our relationship with God. So here's the question. Is there anything in your life that you have right now that, if it were removed from you, would actually help your relationship with God? If you know what that thing is, I would urge you right now, remove it, bury it. In fact, do better than Jacob, destroy it. Repentance means turning away from those things that displease our God. Till we get a mind to do that, we will find no move forward with God. Well, here's the next thing, obedience. Now, before I go there, all of us need to come to terms with something that I find fascinating. I don't know where it is, but somewhere in the mind of evangelicals, when you tell them of the necessity of obedience, the first things that comes to many mouths, like a stimulus response learned behavior, is, well, that's legalism. In other words, for some of us, the requirement of obedience to the commands of God is met by a theological resistance. We don't obey because we think there's something wrong with insisting on obedience. Listen, obedience is not optional. Let's do some Bible study, shall we? First of all, the word legalism is actually not found in the Bible. So when someone accuses me of legalism, I just never bite. Who cares? The Bible never condemns anyone for legalism. You're probably surprised to hear me say that. Secondly, what is found in the Bible is a condemnation of works righteousness, or the warning against attempting to gain a righteous standing before God by works. In other words, if we think that what we do earns God's favor, or that we by our obedience are earning right standing before God, then we are insulting the grace of God. We are declared right before God not on the basis of what we've done, but on the basis of what Christ has done on the cross. But the Bible never makes obedience optional. James 2:14 says, "What good is it, my brothers, if someone says he has faith but does not have works? Can that faith save him?"
1: You know, numbers can tell us how many listen, but not what God is doing in someone's heart. That's why notes like this one from Benga mean so much. He shares, "I look forward to listening to Dr. John. 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The Bible taught faithfully. Jesus is lifted up. The scriptures are explained. The messages challenge me, convict me, and encourage me. Sometimes they make me feel uncomfortable, and that's exactly what I need." Well, we'd love to hear your story. 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And special thanks to all those who made a ministry donation this month. Your gift makes this Bible teaching

to go to Bethel. He must worship there. He must tithe 10% of what he has. That's what obedience was for him. For us, it is this. Whenever God tells us to do something, the answer is yes. Always yes. Do as Samuel did when God first called him. Say, "Speak, Lord, for your servant hears." That's holiness. Now, the third ingredient on the path of holiness is faith. There's probably no greater vulnerability that Jacob has than when he begins to move his family. As they journey, they are now susceptible to attack. From the eyes of their neighbors, they've gone from peaceful shepherds to warriors. Now, in spite of the dangers and uncertain future, Jacob goes believing that God will watch over him. Now, can we all be honest here? The number one reason why any one of us fails to obey is because we don't trust God. Let's start with some easy examples. Why don't you tithe? Well, the answer is you don't think you're going to have enough. God won't take care of you. Let's go to something harder. Why don't you love and forgive your enemy? Well, because you're afraid that your enemy will get away with the harm that he has done, and you can't trust God to take care of that. See, at every level, my disobedience to God is my slap in God's face, saying to him, "I can't trust you with my life. I'll take care of my own life." And while we're in that mode, we can't be on the pathway to holiness. But when we finally surrender to God's will, his desire for us, then and only then will our life finally make sense. Only then will I begin to have the fruit of the Spirit operating in me, and I'll finally become what God wants me to be. Let's take it one step further. Notice now how God intervenes. What God does now is show Jacob and all of us reading the text that when we trust him so that we obey him, he will not desert us. Notice now verse 5. Our text says, "And as they journeyed, a terror from God fell upon the cities that were around them, so they did not pursue the sons of Jacob." I'm very mindful that some of us will think, "Oh, I know. Point A is what I do and point B is what God does." It is incorrect. Remember that my obedience to God is his gracious gift to me. Without God's grace, I would be completely unwilling to be obedient. So I don't become obedient and then I earn a blessing. That would be the sin of works righteousness. Rather, as God leads me to obedience of faith, I begin to notice some other actions. These actions are done by God. What is it that I notice? Well, Jacob notices God's presence. You know, up till now, when fear and Jacob are mentioned side by side, it's always been that Jacob was afraid. He feared Esau, so he fled for his life. He feared Laban, so he left him secretly in a hurry. He feared Esau again as he was coming toward him. But now here, for the first time, others fear Jacob because his presence as he journeys through brings about a God-induced panic. Everyone else is afraid. Here is the man who walks with God and God gives him his presence. So let's continue to read verses 6 to 9. "And Jacob came to Luz, that is Bethel, which is in the land of Canaan, he and all the people who were with him. And there he built an altar and called the place El Bethel, because there God had revealed himself to him when he fled from his brother. And Deborah, Rebekah's nurse, died, and she was buried under an oak below Bethel. So he called its name Alon Bakuth. God appeared to Jacob again when he came from Padan Aram and blessed him." This now is the third occasion that Jacob has had in which God has personally appeared to him. The first was also in Bethel, but that one came as Jacob was running from God. He's in a fitful sleep, and there he saw the glory of God. Second came at the river Jabbok, where he wrestled with God again in the night. But this one comes in the day. Jacob is not running, and he's not wrestling. God only comes to bless him. That's what his presence now means. Jacob is a man at peace with God. And then comes what surely must have been the highlight of his life. I'm reading verses 10 to 13. "And God said to him, 'Your name is Jacob. No longer shall your name be called Jacob, but Israel shall be your name.' So he called his name Israel. And God said to him, 'I am God Almighty. Be fruitful and multiply. A nation and company of nations shall come from you, and kings shall come from your own body. The land that I gave to Abraham and Isaac I will give to you, and I will give the land to your offspring after you.' Then God went up from him in the place where he had spoken with him." And so we have seen that God

0: presence has attended Jacob as he went to Bethel. And now we see, having obeyed, that he encounters God's blessing. You know, there are some who think that, you know, God's blessing is the life of no struggles or no hardship or no discouragement. But verse 8 contains a note of the death of Deborah, Rebekah's nurse. You know, Jacob's mother has passed some time before, but now her nurse dies, indicating that time is passing and that all contact with the mom he loved is now behind him. We're simply given to understand that Jacob weeps. But weeping does not deter the blessing of God. As we come to verses 10 to 12, we find words that remind us of the place where the entire story of Genesis began. Genesis, you'll remember, is the story of creation. It's the story of God making man in his image. It's also the story of sin and the fall of man and the curse on creation. But Genesis is the beginning of the outworking of God's plan to redeem and save the world. So in the process, God calls a man named Abraham. He tells Abraham to follow him in a wild adventure of faith. And he promises Abraham three things. One, he's going to get the land of Canaan. Two, he's going to multiply his offspring. And three, Abram will be blessed by his God. And in consequence of this, the whole earth is going to be blessed in some way. The effects of sin is going to be rolled back, and God is going to redeem his people through the seed of the woman, whom he will bring into the world. And now we come to Abraham's grandson Jacob, and God blesses him. I mean, first of all, God reaffirms that his name is Israel, the man who lives in God's presence, who will always live in God's blessing. And secondly, he promises him the same thing that he has promised Abraham. God will multiply his offspring. And thirdly, he promises him the land of Canaan. The blessing is there. And with that blessing, Jacob understands himself and his task. He isn't just living out his life with his kids. He believes that he and his family are the conduit of blessing to the world. He will encourage his children to have children. He will encourage them to teach their children well. He knows why he exists and what God has called him to do. I call this the third action by God. The first was God's presence, the second was God's blessing, and the third, God establishes his mandate on Jacob's life. Jacob is a man of mission, and I know this. There's not a man or a woman who's growing in holiness who is not also growing in the sense that they have a divine calling on their life. I'll give you an example of that. Philippians 1:21 contains those immortal lines of Paul, "For me to live is Christ and to die is gain." Each of us who are in Christ have a mandate to live so that the gospel of Jesus can be brought into the world. And Jacob is our forerunner in this sacred mandate. Bring the gospel to the world. And with that, let's finish this passage, verses 14 and 15. And Jacob set up a pillar in the place where God had spoken with him, a pillar of stone. He poured out a drink offering on it and poured oil on it. So Jacob called the name of the place where God had spoken with him, Bethel. Well, all throughout Scripture, God's people have set up markers that are there to remind them of what God did in a particular place. In Jacob's case, he not only set up a pillar of stone, he renamed the city of Luz. He called that city Bethel, House of God. This was the place where God had spoken to him, and this was the place where God confirmed his covenant with him. This was the place that he was determined never to forget. God commands these kinds of altars. Christians have one. It's called baptism. This is the place where we remember that we have entered into a covenant with God, a covenant that has led us on a pathway that is sacred, a pathway that leads to holiness, a pathway that finally brings us to the promised land.
1: John, let's return to this whole idea of handing over your idols. I think it's necessary, but it's more difficult than some might think sometimes, but this is what God's asking of us.
0: Absolutely. Those things that become more important to us than God, those things that we can't live without. I mean, I think when I think of Paul saying, you know, that for the sake of Christ, I count everything else as rubbish, I know that a great many of us say, I can't say that. There's a lot of stuff I couldn't. If it were taken from me, I would hate God because of it. But there, if there is such a thing in your life, you just need to renounce it. Unless Christ becomes the center of our affections, we can't grow in holiness. So we need to put the idols aside. We need to seek Christ first.
1: Thanks so much, John. And remember to join us tomorrow as we continue our series, Amazing Promises to Dysfunctional People, right here on Back to the Bible Canada, where we teach the Bible.

0: This ministry doesn't run on hope alone. 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
2: Can you think of any words that are the same in every language? How about the words, huh, as in, huh, you put my pizza in the box upside down? Linguists say, huh, is nearly universal. So are the words mama and papa. The sounds are easy for babies to make. A few other words are surprisingly common around the world. Taxi, coffee, banana, and chocolate. Ah, yes, chocolate. You know, recently I tested cocoa positive, which brings us to some jokes. One of the jokes I tell when speaking is found in almost every culture on earth. I tell of our son Jeff and how he came home and told his mom, "I'm getting married, but I want you to guess which girl it is." He brought three young women into our living room and sat them on the couch. Finally, he said, "Which one?" His mom pointed to the girl in the middle. "How did you know, Mom?" "Because I don't like her." Well, the truth is, we love our daughters-in-law dearly. But the joke works because mother-in-law jokes are universal. Google mother-in-law jokes and you'll discover more than you ever wanted to know. Most are terrible. Like, what's the difference between a mother-in-law and a mosquito? The mosquito stops sucking when you slap it. Terrible. See, that's what I told you was terrible. Yeah, these jokes have been around for centuries. The ancient Roman satirist Juvenal was telling them nearly 2,000 years ago. Why? Because whenever an outsider joins a family, there's potential for tension. And where there's tension, humor usually follows. Recently, a soon-to-be mother-in-law asked my wife how to become the world's best mother-in-law. Since Ramona has been practicing mother-in-lawing for nearly 20 years, she had some thoughts. And here's just a starter kit. Number one, cultivate their marriage. When our newly married daughter phoned for advice, Ramona often answered, "What does Jordan think?" It's simple, but important. We are no longer our children's primary counselors. Our role is to nudge them toward each other. The Bible says marriage involves leaving, cleaving, and becoming one. Parents who remain too involved can unintentionally make that harder. Number two, take second place. Let go of your son or daughter. They were never yours anyway. They were God's. Years ago, our daughter and son-in-law planned to move to the Philippines to work in an orphanage. Our first thought was, yikes. What we said was, "We'll pray for you every step of the way." And we did. The plans changed, and today they live 6 hours away. Number three, bite your tongue. About 98% of the time, unsolicited advice is neither solicited nor appreciated. Unless there's genuine danger or serious concern, resist the urge to offer running commentary. Number four, be a cheerleader. Remember when you wanted to be one in high school? You get a second chance. To encourage often, to celebrate victories, not to maintain control or even be right, nor to be a GPS that constantly reroutes every conversation back to yourself. Ask good questions and lovingly listen. Never enter your children's home looking like a building inspector, checking dust levels, evaluating the parenting, critiquing the paint color. Let me be blunt. Do you want to see your grandkids? Love their parents. Mother-in-lawing requires wisdom, humility, and it means respecting boundaries, loving without hovering. When this is done well, your son or daughter-in-law ceases to be an outsider and becomes family, and you become a loving encourager who prays for them each day. May God give you wisdom. When we do that, our kids may actually look forward to our visits, and those old jokes stop being true.
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8: Good morning. Doug Ford says it's time to turn down the temperature. A war of words between the Ontario Premier and Donald Trump erupted Monday after trade talks between Canada and the U.S. fell apart over the weekend. Following a series of television interviews in the U.S., Ford says it's time to get back to the table and negotiate a fair deal to end the trade war. York Region Public Health is warning the public about a measles exposure. The exposure happened at Cortellucci Vaughan Hospital in the emergency waiting room and ambulatory care area the night of August 17th and again last Friday. Those who are pregnant, have an infant under 12 months, or are immunocompromised are most at risk, according to the health unit. A survey on Muskoka's proposed housing factory received mixed reviews. The preliminary report was presented to council and shows more than half support the initiative and the jobs it'll bring, but are opposed to the $17 million cost. Bracebridge Mayor Rick Maloney says it may come down to better informing of the public.
9: Telling the story that we supported is an important piece. Social enterprise, being able to support the people in our community that are in the deepest need, and doing that with a focus on the taxpayers' dollar and the impact that this will have in terms of housing for our community.
8: A full report into the survey will be submitted to council at a later date. Water treatment plant upgrades are up for discussion in Grey Highlands. A report will go before Township Council today outlining three options for the Kimberley Amick Talisman plant. It's currently operating at 17 to 21% capacity, which meets the current demand. But with aging equipment, it can only reliably achieve about 75% capacity. Barrie Transit's received a boost. The city's received just over $1.1 million from the Housing, Infrastructure, and Communities Canada Public Transit Fund. According to city staff, the funding will go towards the bus replacement program. Barrie Transit currently operates 44 conventional transit buses with the cost of a new diesel bus at about $1 million. The city of Peterborough will not be buying electric buses for now. Councils deferred a series of recommendations that would have seen the city move forward on the purchase of hybrid and battery electric buses. The estimated cost of the project would have been $3.5 million, but instead the decision will now be up to the next term of council. In sports, the Toronto Blue Jays fell short last night, losing 5-3 to the Kansas City Royals, and are now down 2.5 games out of the final wildcard spot. In other MLB action, the Tampa Bay Rays, they lost 4-1 in Detroit. Boston needed extra innings in a 7-3 win over Miami. The Yankees lost 9-7 to Houston. Texas fell 11-7 to the Chicago White Sox. And Cleveland held on to an 8-6 victory over the LA Angels. And Major Series Lacrosse playoffs, the Peterborough Lakers earned a 12-8 win over the Six Nations Chiefs, tying the series at 2 games apiece. We have sunshine in the forecast. Traffic and weather are next.
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8: 533, your life traffic update. There's a collision blocking the right lane of Highway 11 northbound. That's at about Bethune Drive North. It's a decent drive along the 400 and 404. Highway 26 is off to a good start. Highways 6 and 10 are both moving well. No delays to deal with along 35-115. And Highway 12 is a pretty good commute. Central Ontario weather. We can expect a mix of sun and cloud today and a high of 25. Tonight, mainly cloudy. Chance of showers and risk of a thunderstorm. Low of 17. And tomorrow, cloudy. Slight chance of showers and a high of 23. In Owen Sound, it's 14 degrees. 13 in Huntsville. Newmarket sitting at 14. 10 degrees in Peterborough. And Barrie, it's 13. I'm Mike Poirier from the Life 100.3 News Center. 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
7: Coming up, Mike Poirier's got some stuff you didn't know.
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Genesis 1. It's 5:38. Today's Word of Life, Genesis 1:1. In the beginning, God created the heavens and the earth. Genesis 1:1 is today's Word of Life. Here's Joel Vaughn, Pray It Up, on Life 100.3.

0: Listener supported Christian radio, Life 100.3. That's Brandon Lake and Praise You Anywhere. It's 5:44. Good morning. It's the Get Up and Go show with Todd, Shirley, and Mike. Shirley's off. Mix of sun and cloud today. High of 25, very mild, even a humidex of 32 for today. How about that?
1: Yep.
0: Right now it's 13, and yesterday, the sad news, Dolly Parton passed away at the age of 80.
1: Yeah, which kind of came out of nowhere.
0: Yeah, she was all set to do a residency, I think, in Las Vegas.
1: Yeah.
0: Got a little bit sick and was quoted as saying, I've got a lot more I want to accomplish in life. And she collaborated with some of the artists that you hear on Life. If you remember back, she collaborated with Zach Williams and also for King and Country, had a version of God Only Knows. And she had a faith background that kept her through her career, you know, the ups and downs of a music career. And here's what she had to say.
2: My grandpa was a preacher, so my grandpa pastored this little church called the House of Prayer. And so he was a very positive, uplifting person. And I learned to love Jesus, and Jesus learned that Jesus loved me when I was a little bitty kid. And all those things that Mama used to say, you know, that through God all things are possible. I kept all those things kind of tucked away into my subconscious mind and in my heart. And those are the things that have helped me through the years. I never do anything that I don't pray about it. And I always ask God to lead me and to show me and direct me into what I'm doing and to bring all the good and the right people into my life and to take all the bad and good things out and just to kind of guide me to do things that would glorify Him and to uplift mankind. That's my mission.
0: That was her mission.
1: Wow.
0: Yeah.
1: That's great.
0: So parents, your influence on your children is something you should consider.
1: It's powerful stuff.
0: She went on to win 11 Grammys. I mean, not bad. So when we speak to our children about faith and bring them up that way, you never know where they're going to go in life. Dolly Parton passing away at the age of 80. 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Here's Mike.
1: There's a collision blocking the right lane of Highway 11 northbound. That's at about Bethune Drive North. It's a decent drive along the 400 and the 404. Highway 26 is off to a good start. Highways 6 and 10 are both moving well. No delays to deal with along 35-115. And Highway 12 is a pretty good commute. I'm Mike Poirier, your Life traffic update.
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0: Ontario's Christian Superstation, Life 100.3, Sterling John, and every day. It's 5:53. Good morning. It's the Get Up and Go Show with Todd, Shirley, and Mike. Sun and cloud today, nice and mild, a high of 25. Right now it's 12 degrees.
1: With some stuff you didn't know, here's Mike Poirier.
2: Ride sharing has become the norm, it seems, to get around.
0: Done it a few times.
2: Have you?
0: Yeah, kind of cool to be able to just tap an app and a car shows up, picks you up.
2: I still haven't tried it.
0: No?
2: No. But I guess if you're doing it.
0: It's pretty simple.
2: Yeah. Now, what about when, if you had a teenager? How would you feel if they were going off in a rideshare on their own?
0: Well, not the best.
2: Mm-hmm.
0: I would prefer maybe a taxi, but whatever gets you home, yeah.
2: Well, with that uncertainty, Uber has announced a new layer of safety for teen users. Okay. So in select markets, parents will now be able to watch a live stream of their child's Uber ride during the duration of the trip.
0: Part of me is like, yeah, that's awesome. And part of me is like, okay, that takes helicopter parenting
2: to a whole new level.
0: Wow.
2: Yeah.
0: Okay.
2: So a notification is sent to the parent or guardian as soon as the trip begins.
0: So is there a camera in the car?
2: Well, it tracks it like with the GPS.
0: Oh, I get you.
2: So then you can track it. So you'd be like, okay, so they're in the car.
0: Okay.
2: So they said they're going to the mall.
0: Right.
2: So here comes the Uber and you can follow along.
0: Okay. We have this with our phones.
2: Well, there's
0: me and my wife, we track each other. Yeah.
2: Yeah. My wife and I, we have that too.
0: Huh.
2: Now a notification then also goes to the driver and the teen to let them know that the stream is being viewed.
0: We're watching you. Yeah. Always watching.
2: Yeah. I kind of hope there's like a light that like comes on in like the rearview mirror or something.
0: Yeah.
2: Let you know you're being tracked.
0: It's like the camera comes on in your phone or whatever.
2: Right.
0: Yeah.
2: But anyways, parents can now track their kids in the Uber. And that's some stuff you didn't know.
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0: It's 12 degrees at 6 o'clock on the Get Up and Go Show. 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
1: Good morning. Doug Ford says it's time to turn down the temperature. A war of words between the Ontario Premier and Donald Trump erupted Monday after trade talks between Canada and the U.S. fell apart over the weekend. Following a series of television interviews in the U.S., Ford says it's time to get back to the table and negotiate a fair deal to end the trade war. York Region Public Health is warning the public about a measles exposure. The exposure happened at Cortellucci Vaughan Hospital in the emergency waiting room and ambulatory care area the night of August 17th and again last Friday. Those who are pregnant, have an infant under 12 months, or are immunocompromised are most at risk, according to the health unit. A survey on Muskoka's proposed housing factory received mixed reviews. The preliminary report was presented to council and shows more than half support the initiative and the jobs it'll bring, but are opposed to the $17 million cost. Bracebridge Mayor Rick Maloney says it may come down to better informing of the public.
2: Telling the story that we supported is an important piece. Social enterprise, being able to support the people in our community that are in the deepest need, and doing that with a focus on the taxpayers' dollar and the impact that this will have in terms of housing for our community.
1: A full report into the survey will be submitted to council at a later date. Water treatment plant upgrades are up for discussion in Grey Highlands. A report will go before Township Council today outlining three options for the Kimberley-Emmick-Talisman plant. It's currently operating at 17 to 21% capacity, which meets the current demand. But with aging equipment, it can only reliably achieve about 75% capacity. Barrie Transit's received a boost. The city's received just over $1.1 million from the Housing, Infrastructure, and Communities Canada Public Transit Fund. According to city staff, the funding will go towards the bus replacement program. Barrie Transit currently operates 44 conventional transit buses with the cost of a new diesel bus at about $1 million. The city of Peterborough will not be buying electric buses for now. Councils deferred a series of recommendations that would have seen the city move forward on the purchase of hybrid and battery electric buses. The estimated cost of the project would have been $3.5 million, but instead the decision will now be up to the next term of council. From the Gnews Patrol, what started as a noisy neighbor has turned into a friendship. Heidi Weidmer moved to a new apartment and didn't take long for her to get annoyed with the neighbor above her with the loud thumping and banging noises. It was a few weeks later when she finally met the neighbor and was surprised to see it was an elderly woman with a walker. The 85-year-old lives on her own with Parkinson's and was doing her best to remain independent. Heidi has now developed a friendship with the woman, making her meals twice a week while also taking out her trash and other chores. In sports, the Toronto Blue Jays fell short last night, losing 5-3 to the Kansas City Royals and are now down 2.5 games out of the final wildcard spot. In other MLB action, the Tampa Bay Rays, they lost 4-1 in Detroit. Boston needed extra innings in a 7-3 win over Miami. The Yankees lost 9-7 to Houston. Texas fell 11-7 to the Chicago White Sox. And Cleveland held on to an 8-6 victory over the LA Angels. And Major Series Lacrosse playoffs, the Peterborough Lakers, they earned a 12-8 win over the Six Nations Chiefs, tying the series at 2 games apiece. We have sunshine in the forecast. Traffic and weather are next.
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1: 6:04, your life traffic update. There's a collision blocking the right lane of Highway 11 northbound. That's at about Bethune Drive North. It's a pretty good commute along the 400 and 404. No delays to deal with along Highway 26. Highways 6 and 10 are both clear. 35-115 is moving well, and no problems to report along Highway 12. Central Ontario weather. We can expect a mix of sun and cloud today and a high of 25. Tonight, mainly cloudy, chance of showers and risk of a thunderstorm, low of 17. And tomorrow, cloudy, slight chance of showers and a high of 23. In Owen Sound, it's 14 degrees, 13 in Huntsville, Newmarket sitting at 12, 10 degrees in Peterborough, and Barrie is 12. I'm Mike Poirier from the Life 100.3 News Center. 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
0: Coming up with more appliances having Wi-Fi.
1: Yeah.
0: We need fun names for them on our network.
1: Yes.
0: I found some coming up. Plus, also, we'll find out about a tourist spot that just turned out to be totally fake.
1: Oh, no.
0: Yeah. Here's Ann Wilson, God Story.

Ontario's Christian Superstation, Life 100.3, Jason Gray and Sparrows. It's 6:12. Good morning. It's the Get Up and Go Show with Todd, Shirley, and Mike. Shirley's off today. Sun and cloud today.

0: How like a movie set may be constructed, mm-hmm. and after a while there may be kicks and bumps in it, and it starts to show through a little bit.
1: Mm-hmm.
0: So, and wow. You know, he was getting great TripAdvisor reviews, like 5 stars. One person called it a world beyond space and time, one of the best places I've ever visited. But eventually, it was discovered it was all fake.
1: Man, maybe his punishment should be to, you know, work in construction or something.
0: You think so?
1: Yeah, volunteer is
0: design. He's in jail. It's a, you know, it was a forgery. Construction was illegal too.
1: Ugh.
0: So he's in jail. But if you think about it, anything that gets built one day will be ancient.
1: This is true,
0: right?
1: Yeah, there's different levels of ancient.
0: Uh-huh. So I guess you could argue that he wasn't really making a fake ancient amphitheater. He's just giving future archaeologists a preview.
1: Sure.
0: We could go with that.
1: You could.
0: I don't think it'd hold up in court.
1: Probably not.
0: All right, off to the road. 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
1: There's a collision blocking the right lane of Highway 11 northbound. That's at about Bethune Drive North. Volume starting to build along the 400 South. That's at Line 5. It's a pretty good commute along the 404. No delays to deal with along Highway 26. Highways 6 and 10 are both clear. 35-115 is moving well. And no problems to report along Highway 12. I'm Mike Poirier for your Life Traffic Update.
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0: Ontario's Christian Superstation, Life 100.3. That's Kane and Living Water. It's 6:23. Good morning. It's the Get Up and Go Show with Todd, Shirley, and Mike. Beautiful day ahead. Sun and cloud, 25 the high. Right now it's 12 degrees. More appliances have Wi-Fi. Did you notice this?
1: Well, it's all the smart technology, right?
0: Yeah. So they got to jump on the network. So the fun thing is that you can name some of your appliances on the network.
1: Oh, man. Yes.
0: So if they have their own app, you get to name it. So I found some fun names.
1: Oh, so these should be good ideas.
0: The newest one is the dishwasher. I didn't know the dishwasher could have Wi-Fi capability, but apparently it can. Dishco Inferno. How about that?
1: I see what they did there, and I approve.
0: Lord of the Rinse.
1: That's even better.
0: Dish is how we do it.
1: These are gold.
0: Odysseus.
1: Now you want to have multiple dishwashers to have multiple names.
0: All right, so for the fridge, cool one is Control-Alt-Defrost.
1: Okay.
0: Chill Bill.
1: Yes.
0: Cold Case.
1: Ooh.
0: You like that one?
1: That is good.
0: If your dryer's Wi-Fi enabled, Dry Another Day.
1: Mmm.
0: Tumbleweed. My Tumble. Favorite is Lint Eastwood.
1: Oh, that's clever.
0: You like that one? And some coffee makers are too. So you can name yours Bean There.
1: Oh, I see.
0: Jabba the Hutt.
1: That's good.
0: Or Brew Swain.
1: Mmm. These are really good candidates.
0: It's the coffee we need.
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3: 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Naomi says in Ruth 1 verse 20, "Do not call me Naomi, call me Mara, for the Almighty has dealt very bitterly with me." Naomi's name means pleasant, but she wants to be called by a new name, bitter. 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While Ruth chose to see God as a refuge, Naomi's face displayed a thin-lipped expression of bitterness. 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Her heart is empty, but read on. It's not going to last. Listen to Back the Bible Canada each weekday on this station or online at backtothebible.ca.
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0: The Berry Fair is Sunday at the ESSA Agriplex in Thornton from 9 a.m. to 6 p.m. Enjoy midway rides, livestock shows, homecraft exhibits, a demolition derby, truck and tractor pulls, and local food vendors. 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
1: Good morning. Doug Ford says it's time to turn down the temperature. The war of words between the Ontario Premier and Donald Trump erupted Monday after trade talks between Canada and the U.S. fell apart over the weekend. Following a series of television interviews in the U.S., Ford says it's time to get back to the table and negotiate a fair deal to end the trade war. York Region Public Health is warning the public about a measles exposure. The exposure happened at Cortellucci Vaughan Hospital in the emergency waiting room and ambulatory care area the night of August 17th and again last Friday. Those who are pregnant, have an infant under 12 months, or are immunocompromised are most at risk, according to the health unit. A survey on Muskoka's proposed housing factory received mixed reviews. The preliminary report was presented to council and shows more than half support the initiative and the jobs it'll bring, but are opposed to the $17 million cost. Bracebridge Mayor Rick Maloney says it may come down to better informing of the public.
2: Telling the story that we supported is an important piece. Social enterprise, being able to support the people in our community that are in the deepest need, and doing that with a focus on the taxpayers' dollar and the impact that this will have in terms of housing for our community.
1: A full report into the survey will be submitted to council at a later date. Water treatment plant upgrades are up for discussion in Grey Highlands. A report will go before Township Council today outlining three options for the Kimberley-Amick-Talisman plant. It's currently operating at 17 to 21% capacity, which meets the current demand. But with aging equipment, it can only reliably achieve about 75% capacity. Barrie Transit's received a boost. The city's received just over $1.1 million from the Housing, Infrastructure, and Communities Canada Public Transit Fund. According to city staff, the funding will go towards the bus replacement program. Barrie Transit currently operates 44 conventional transit buses with the cost of a new diesel bus at about $1 million. The city of Peterborough will not be buying electric buses for now. Councils deferred a series of recommendations that would have seen the city move forward on the purchase of hybrid and battery electric buses. The estimated cost of the project would have been $3.5 million, but instead the decision will now be up to the next term of council. In sports, the Toronto Blue Jays fell short last night, losing 5-3 to the Kansas City Royals, and are now down 2.5 games out of the final wildcard spot. In other MLB action, the Tampa Bay Rays, they lost 4-1 in Detroit. Boston needed extra innings in a 7-3 win over Miami. The Yankees lost 9-7 to Houston. Texas fell 11-7 to the Chicago White Sox. And Cleveland held on to an 8-6 victory over the LA Angels. And Major Series Lacrosse playoffs, the Peterborough Lakers earned a 12-8 win over the Six Nations Chiefs, tying the series at 2 games apiece. We have sunshine in the forecast. Traffic and weather are next.
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1: 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There's a collision blocking the right lane of Highway 11 northbound. That's at about Bethune Drive North. It's a decent drive along the 400 and the 404. No problems to report along Highway 26. Highway 6, a little slow going between 6th Street East and Superior in Owen Sound. Highway 10's moving well, 35-115's off to a good start, and it's the usual volume along Highway 12. Central Ontario weather, we can expect a mix of sun and cloud today and a high of 25. Tonight, mainly cloudy, chance of showers and risk of a thunderstorm, low of 17. And tomorrow, cloudy, slight chance of showers and a high of 23. In Owen Sound, it's 15 degrees, 14 in Huntsville, Newmarket sitting at 12, 10 degrees in Peterborough, and Barrie, it's 12. I'm Mike Poirier from the Life 100.3 News Center. 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
0: Shirley's off today. Coming up, we're going to learn a little bit of a lesson of never giving up, though you lose time after time from a football team.
1: Wow. Yeah. Okay.
0: And up next, we're going to take a little browse through our Life Superstore and show you what's in there. Here's Planet Shakers. I know you can.

It's 6:37, today's Word of Life, Genesis 1:1. In the beginning, God created the heavens and the earth. Genesis 1:1 is today's Word of Life. Here's Cochran and Company for my good on Life 100.

0: 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Phil Wickham and Crowder really is amazing grace. It's 6:45. Good morning. It's the Get Up and Go Show with Todd, Shirley, and Mike. Sun and cloud for you today. Beautiful temperature right where it needs to be. 25 degrees with a 32 humidex. Got to throw that in there.
1: It's going to be fabulous
0: today. Just a nice little touch on there, I thought. Right now it's 12 degrees. Well, let's take a little walk through the store. You know, sometimes you visit a store, you just want to see what's there first. Mm-hmm.
1: You got to browse.
0: So we're going to walk through our Life Superstore, and you can browse it at lifeonline.fm. You'll see an array of t-shirts. Now we have women's t-shirts that are brand new.
1: Mm-hmm.
0: You can put those into your shopping cart. We've got other t-shirts that'll fit everybody. White, black, pink.
1: That one's a fun one. And it's like bubblegum.
0: Yeah, it's really cool. And two Canadian ones, your trucker hats too. But if you really dig deep in the store, sometimes you got to go to the back. So yeah. You got to go to the back of the website. There's a couple of really good deals there.
1: Oh, perfect.
0: Not going to tell you what they are, but they're like under $5.
1: How could you go wrong with that?
0: Yeah, so you got to go look at the back of the store for that. plus, there's one freebie in there, too. So
1: just attack it on.
0: So you never know. When you peruse and you do your work, you find the deals as well. But why not fill up the shopping cart and throw a plush sheep in there, too?
1: Why not?
0: Great merch. It all supports Life100.3, and you get free shipping when you order over $25. 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All right, we're off to the roads for a Life traffic update. How are things moving right now, Mike?
1: The right lane of Highway 11 northbound still blocked due to an earlier collision. That's at about Bethune Drive North. Southbound 400 slows down a bit through the Holland Marsh. It's a decent drive along the 404. No problems to report along Highway 26. Highway 6, a little slow going between 6th Street East and Superior and Owen Sound. Highway 10's moving well. 35-115's off to a good start. And it's the usual volume along Highway 12. I'm Mike Poirier for your Life traffic update.
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0: Listener supported Christian Radio, Life 100.3. Citizen Way, and when I'm with you. It's 6:53. Good morning. It's the Get Up and Go Show with Todd, Shirley, and Mike. Man, you have a nice day ahead of you. Enjoy. Make the most of it. Sun and cloud, 25 degrees. That's the high. It'll feel like 32. Right now, we're at 12 degrees. And this is very inspiring. So there's a high school. They're in a place called Huntsville, Alabama.
1: Mm-hmm.
0: They're celebrating. They got a football team. They just snapped a losing streak.
1: Okay.
0: 101 game losing streak.
1: What?
0: They won their first game since 2015.
1: Oh, my.
0: A lot of people on the team were like in the first grade.
1: This is going back.
0: When they last won. So it
1: That's
0: was a
1: crazy.
0: 41-14 victory. But what's more impressive, they were behind 14-0.
1: And they put up 41 unanswered points.
0: Yeah, they just came right back. So the head coach is a guy named Sammy Coates, and he used to play in the NFL. So you know, he said, listen, all glory to God. So he said the players just showed up, kept fighting through the years of losing. And he knows something about it, too. He's on his faith journey. He was baptized while playing at the same place. He became a Christian there, and he's spoken about how his relationship with God changed the way he's approached life.
1: Yeah.
0: So you can imagine, like, here's a team that's never won since 2015. Off you go.
1: 101 losses until this one.
0: So he said, listen, I've learned, and from my spiritual upbringing and from being a Christian, I know you just have to keep at it. Just think about it. They learned 101 ways not to win a football game.
1: Yeah.
0: So it's a good reminder. Sometimes you just got to keep showing up.
1: Mm-hmm.
0: Keep showing up. Keep doing what you know to do. And then finally, there's the win.
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1: Good morning. Doug Ford says it's time to turn down the temperature. A war of words between the Ontario Premier and Donald Trump erupted Monday after trade talks between Canada and the U.S. fell apart over the weekend. Following a series of television interviews in the U.S., Ford says it's time to get back to the table and negotiate a fair deal to end the trade war. York Region Public Health is warning the public about a measles exposure. The exposure happened at Cortellucci Vaughan Hospital in the emergency waiting room and ambulatory care area the night of August 17th and again last Friday. Those who are pregnant, have an infant under 12 months, or are immunocompromised are most at risk, according to the health unit. A survey on Muskoka's proposed housing factory received mixed reviews. The preliminary report was presented to council and shows more than half support the initiative and the jobs it'll bring, but are opposed to the $17 million cost. Bracebridge Mayor Rick Maloney says it may come down to better informing of the public.
2: Telling the story that we supported is an important piece. Social enterprise, being able to support the people in our community that are in the deepest need, and doing that with a focus on the taxpayers' dollar and the impact that this will have in terms of housing for our community.
1: A full report into the survey will be submitted to council at a later date. Water treatment plant upgrades are up for discussion in Grey Highlands. A report will go before Township Council today outlining three options for the Kimberley Amick Talisman plant. It's currently operating at 17 to 21% capacity, which meets the current demand. But with aging equipment, it can only reliably achieve about 75% capacity. Barrie Transit's received a boost. The city's received just over $1.1 million from the Housing, Infrastructure, and Communities Canada Public Transit Fund. According to city staff, the funding will go towards the bus replacement program. Barrie Transit currently operates 44 conventional transit buses with the cost of a new diesel bus at about $1 million. The city of Peterborough will not be buying electric buses for now. Councils deferred a series of recommendations that would have seen the city move forward on the purchase of hybrid and battery electric buses. The estimated cost of the project would have been $3.5 million, but instead the decision will now be up to the next term of council. From the Gnews Patrol, what started as a noisy neighbor has turned into a friendship. Heidi Weidmer moved to a new apartment and didn't take long for her to get annoyed with the neighbor above her with the loud thumping and banging noises. It was a few weeks later when she finally met the neighbor and was surprised to see it was an elderly woman with a walker. The 85-year-old lives on her own with Parkinson's and was doing her best to remain independent. Heidi has now developed a friendship with the woman, making her meals twice a week while also taking out her trash and other chores. In sports, the Toronto Blue Jays fell short last night, losing 5-3 to the Kansas City Royals and are now down 2.5 games out of the final wildcard spot. In other MLB action, the Tampa Bay Rays, they lost 4-1 in Detroit. Boston needed extra innings in a 7-3 win over Miami. The Yankees lost 9-7 to Houston. Texas fell 11-7 to the Chicago White Sox. And Cleveland held on to an 8-6 victory over the LA Angels. And Major Series Lacrosse playoffs, the Peterborough Lakers, they earned a 12-8 win over the Six Nations Chiefs, tying the series at 2 games apiece. We have sunshine in the forecast. Traffic and weather are next.
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1: 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The right lane of Highway 11 North still blocked due to an earlier collision. That's at about Bethune Drive North. It's a decent drive along the 400 and 404. It's the usual volume along Highway 26. Highway 6, slow going at Superior Street and Owen Sound. Highway 10's off to a good start. 35-115's moving well, and no delays so far along Highway 11. Central Ontario weather. We can expect a mix of sun and cloud today and a high of 25. Tonight, mainly cloudy with a chance of showers and risk of a thunderstorm, a low of 17. And tomorrow, cloudy, slight chance of showers and a high of 23. In Owen Sound, it's 15 degrees, 14 in Huntsville, Newmarket sitting at 13, 12 degrees in Peterborough, and Barrie, it's 12. I'm Mike Poirier from the Life 100 Dothra News Center. 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
0: On the way, Mike Poirier's got some stuff you didn't know.
1: And parents can now have peace of mind with a new ride-sharing app.
0: Ooh, that's nice. Plus, we've got some words from the late Dolly Parton about her faith that will encourage you. Here's Unspoken.

0: Ontario's Christian Superstation, Life 100.3, Bodie, and heaven knows I tried. It's 7:11. Good morning. It's the Get Up and Go Show with Todd, Shirley, and Mike. We're looking at a beautiful, seasonably warm day. Sun and cloud, high of 25 degrees, feeling around 32. Right now it's 12 degrees. Well, we got the news yesterday that Dolly Parton passed away.
1: Yeah, that came as a bit of a shock.
0: Yeah, she was supposed to do like a residency, like you know how they do in Las Vegas. She had to cancel that. She got sick, short battle with cancer. And she was also quoted not that long ago saying, "I still got things I want to accomplish."
1: Well, that's just it.
0: I think she lived a pretty full life. What's left? A theme park. What do you do after that? She was very charitable and had like because she came from such humble backgrounds where they didn't have much. She always was giving back. Philanthropy was her big
1: thing. That was big. Yeah.
0: It was huge. She had this library where kids could get books for nothing. So she passed away. She also collaborated with some of the artists that you hear on Life, like Zach Williams recently.
1: Yep.
0: And for King and Country. And she had a very very well-grounded faith background in her life, foundation that sustained her through her career. As a matter of fact, listen to what she had to say.
2: My grandpa was a preacher, so my grandpa pastored this little church called the House of Prayer. And so he was a very positive, uplifting person. And I learned to love Jesus, and Jesus learned that Jesus loved me when I was a little bitty kid. And all those things that Mama used to say, you know, that through God all things are possible. I kept all those things.

0: today, not knowing that the little ears are listening. Yeah. So parents, grandparents, what you plant in your children as far as faith will sustain them. You may not see it, like she's had ups and downs in her career, as you can tell, but that when you plant a seed of the gospel in anybody's life, really, you may not see what happens for a while, but that faith sustained her. 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
1: The right lane of Highway 11 northbound still blocked due to an earlier collision. That's at about Bethune Drive North. It's a decent drive along the 400 and the 404. It's the usual volume along Highway 26. Highway 6, a little slow going at Superior Street and Owen Sound. Highway 10, off to a good start. 35-115 is moving well. And no delays so far along Highway 12. I'm Mike Poirier with your life traffic update.
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0: Ontario's Christian Superstation, Life 100.3, Forest Frank, and okay, it's 7:23. Good morning. It's the Get Up and Go Show with Todd, Shirley, and Mike. Weather more than okay today. Sun and cloud, high of 25. Right now, it's 12 degrees.
1: With some stuff you didn't know, here's Mike Poirier.
2: Ride sharing has kind of become a staple now to get around.
0: Yeah, I've used it. I think it's great.
2: Have you?
0: Yeah. Kind of cool just to go on the app and go tap, tap, tap, and the car shows up.
2: It's pretty simple. Mm-hmm. Now, if you're a parent, you know, it's you see your teenager wanting to go out and about, you could get a little anxious.
0: Okay, so yeah, they want to get home, and you're like, okay, I hope everything's fine
2: as an adult. Or if maybe they're going off to the mall or something.
0: Yeah, okay.
2: But Uber, they've announced that a new layer of safety is being introduced for teenage users.
0: Oh, I see. Okay, what are they doing?
2: Yeah, well, in select markets, parents are now able to watch a live stream of their child's Uber ride during the duration of the trip.
0: Like track it kind of thing?
2: Exactly.
0: See where they're at?
2: Mm-hmm.
0: I like it in one sense, and the other sense, I'm like, it's a little creepy.
2: That's kind of like helicopter parenting.
0: More like droning.
2: Well, yeah.
0: Hovering and taking pictures and video
2: from a distance.
0: Well, that it makes sense. That's kind of cool. So they turn a switch on in the Uber car.
2: Yeah. Well, how it works is a notification is sent to the parent or guardian as soon as the trip begins for their the teen.
0: Okay.
2: And then a notification also goes to the driver and the teen to let them know that the stream is being viewed by the parent.
0: So everybody's on board, and we all know where everybody is at the same time.
2: Exactly. It's supposed to be a reassurance or another layer of safety.
0: As a parent, I would be reassured.
2: You go. So yeah. Uber bringing in another layer of safety, and that's some stuff you didn't know.
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0: It's 14 degrees at 7:30 on the Get Up and Go show. 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
1: Good morning. Doug Ford says it's time to turn down the temperature. The war of words between the Ontario Premier and Donald Trump erupted Monday after trade talks between Canada and the U.S. fell apart over the weekend. Following a series of television interviews in the U.S., Ford says it's time to get back to the table and negotiate a fair deal to end the trade war. York Region Public Health is warning the public about a measles exposure. The exposure happened at Cortellucci Vaughan Hospital in the emergency waiting room and ambulatory care area the night of August 17th and again last Friday. Those who are pregnant, have an infant under 12 months, or are immunocompromised are most at risk, according to the health unit. A survey on Muskoka's proposed housing factory received mixed reviews. The preliminary report was presented to council and shows more than half support the initiative and the jobs it'll bring, but are opposed to the $17 million cost. Bracebridge Mayor Rick Maloney says it may come down to better informing of the public.
2: Telling the story that we supported is an important piece. Social enterprise, being able to support the people in our community that are in the deepest need, and doing that with a focus on the taxpayers' dollar and the impact that this will have in terms of housing for our community.
1: A full report into the survey will be submitted to council at a later date. Water treatment plant upgrades are up for discussion in Grey Highlands. A report will go before Township Council today outlining three options for the Kimberley Amick Talisman plant. It's currently operating at 17 to 21% capacity, which meets the current demand. But with aging equipment, it can only reliably achieve about 75% capacity. Barrie Transit's received a boost. The city's received just over $1.1 million from the Housing, Infrastructure, and Communities Canada Public Transit Fund. According to city staff, the funding will go towards the bus replacement program. Barrie Transit currently operates 44 conventional transit buses with the cost of a new diesel bus at about $1 million. The city of Peterborough will not be buying electric buses for now. Councils deferred a series of recommendations that would have seen the city move forward on the purchase of hybrid and battery electric buses. The estimated cost of the project would have been $3.5 million, but instead, the decision will now be up to the next term of council. In sports, the Toronto Blue Jays fell short last night, losing 5-3 to the Kansas City Royals, and are now down 2.5 games out of the final wildcard spot. In other MLB action, the Tampa Bay Rays, they lost 4-1 in Detroit. Boston needed extra innings in a 7-3 win over Miami. The Yankees lost 9-7 to Houston. Texas fell 11-7 to the Chicago White Sox. And Cleveland held on to an 8-6 victory over the LA Angels. And Major Series Lacrosse playoffs, the Peterborough Lakers earned a 12-8 win over the Six Nations Chiefs, tying the series at 2 games apiece. We have sunshine in the forecast. Traffic and weather are next.
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1: 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The right lane of Highway 11 northbound still blocked due to an earlier collision. That's at about Bethune Drive North. No delays so far along the 400. There is a bit of a slowdown heading south along the 404 at Mulock Drive. Highway 26 is moving well. Highway 6, slow going at Superior Street and Owen Sound. It's a decent drive along Highway 10. 35-115 is off to a good start, and no problems to report along Highway 12. Central Ontario weather. We can expect a mix of sun and cloud today and a high of 25. Tonight, mainly cloudy. Chance of showers and risk of a thunderstorm, low of 17. And tomorrow, cloudy, slight chance of showers and a high of 23. In Owen Sound, it's 16 degrees, 13 in Huntsville. Newmarket sitting at 12. 10 degrees at Peterborough, and Barrie, it's 12. I'm Mike Poirier from the Life 100.3 News Center. 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
0: Hey, it's time to play Which One Has More? Your chance to qualify to win 4 passes to Reptilia Zoo in Vaughan from Attractions Ontario. 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

0: Ontario's Christian Superstation, Life 100.3, Elevation Rhythm, and Washed. It's 7:45. Good morning. It's the Get Up and Go Show with Todd, Shirley, and Mike. Glad you're along with us. Mix of sun and cloud for you today. Perfect kind of a day to be in mid-August. 25, the high, feeling like 32. Right now, we're at 14 degrees. All right, time to play Which One Has More. We're very nervous because yesterday was kind of a wash.
1: Yeah, we had two people not able to qualify.
0: Couldn't get the clues. They were tough, though.
1: Yeah, and one was kind of a trick question.
0: Bit of a trick question. So we are so hoping that somebody from yesterday will be on the lifeline. So let's do this. Life 100.3. Good morning. Who's this?
2: Good morning. It's Jason from Meaford.
0: Yay! Jason, this is your day. This is your day.
2: I'm going to actually take my time. I'm not just going to answer. I'm going to respond.
0: Good. Okay.
1: That's a good strategy.
0: All right. So we're going to play Which One Has More. Mike's got a kind of a clue there for you. And you know what to do, okay?
2: You got her.
1: Okay, Jason. Which has more wheels? A tricycle or a unicycle?
2: A tricycle.
0: Wow!
1: You're pretty fast on that answer. I was getting a little nervous.
2: I was honestly hoping for the question on the rainbow where it's the trick question, but I knew that one. I was bouncing at work going, oh, I wish I got to go on this one.
0: Well, it's your day. You have qualified to win those four passes to Reptilia Zoo in Vaughan from Attractions Ontario.
2: Thank you guys so much.
0: Hey, it's Canada's largest indoor reptile zoo. Daily shows, tours, an indoor playground, all the reptiles and amphibians. You can gather three people to go with you, right?
2: Oh, awesome. Kids would love it.
0: All right, the draw's on Friday.
2: Awesome.
0: All right, and we'll play Which One Has More coming up after 8 o'clock. 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
1: The right lane of Highway 11 northbound still blocked due to an earlier collision. That's at about Bethune Drive North. No delays so far along the 400. Well, southbound 404, a little slow going at Mulock Drive and again at Elgin Mills. Highway 26 is moving well. Highway 6, slow going at Superior Street, no wind sound. It's a decent drive along Highway 10. 35-115 is off to a good start, and no problems to report along Highway 12. I'm Mike Poirier for your Life Traffic Update.
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Today's Word of Life, Genesis 1:1. In the beginning, God created the heavens and the earth. Genesis 1:1 is today's Word of Life. Here's Matt Maher, gonna be all right on Life 100.3.

0: listener-supported Christian radio, Life 100.3. That's Matt Maher. Gonna be all right. It's 7:55. Good morning. It's the Get Up and Go show with Todd, Shirley, and Mike. Sun and cloud, 25. The high, very nice. Feeling like 32. Right now, it's around 14 degrees. Well, if you're going to be doing any traveling, find out the tourist destination that you're going to be at. Find out first if it's fake.
1: Well, it shouldn't be fake.
0: It shouldn't be.
1: If you're planning to visit somewhere.
0: But a fellow in Italy, he's gone to jail.
1: What?
0: He spent years convincing people. He discovered an ancient Greek amphitheater.
1: What? How did he discover it?
0: He built it himself.
1: What? In his backyard?
0: He put in the seats, concrete columns. He built it himself, charged people 40 euros to see it, and got great reviews on TripAdvisor, except the whole thing was absolutely false.
1: Wouldn't archaeologists have questions about this if this guy suddenly said, I discovered something?
0: Well, apparently nobody questioned it, and after a little while, things got a little run down, and tourists were able to say, look,
1: wait a minute.
0: This is cracked. This shouldn't, what? This isn't real.
1: This is fake.
0: He's been convicted. He's going to jail. But really, if you think about it, anything that gets built today will one day be ancient.
1: Yes, because everything gets old.
0: Yeah, so really, I mean, instead of making an ancient amphitheater, he was just giving future archaeologists a preview. I don't think that would hold up in court, though.
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0: It's 15 degrees at 8 o'clock on the Get Up and Go show. Here's Mike Poirier with your Life 100.3 news, presented by Deeks Insurance.
1: Good morning. Doug Ford says it's time to turn down the temperature. The war of words between the Ontario Premier and Donald Trump erupted Monday after trade talks between Canada and the U.S. fell apart over the weekend. Following a series of television interviews in the U.S., Ford says it's time to get back to the table and negotiate a fair deal to end the trade war. York Region Public Health is warning the public about a measles exposure. The exposure happened at Cortellucci Vaughan Hospital in the emergency waiting room and ambulatory care area the night of August 17th and again last Friday. Those who are pregnant, have an infant under 12 months, or are immunocompromised are most at risk, according to the health unit. A survey on Muskoka's proposed housing factory received mixed reviews. The preliminary report was presented to council and shows more than half support the initiative and the jobs it'll bring, but are opposed to the $17 million cost. Bracebridge Mayor Rick Maloney says it may come down to better informing of the public.
2: Telling the story that we supported is an important piece. Social enterprise, being able to support the people in our community that are in the deepest need, and doing that with a focus on the taxpayers' dollar and the impact that this will have in terms of housing for our community.
1: A full report into the survey will be submitted to council at a later date. Water treatment plant upgrades are up for discussion in Grey Highlands. A report will go before Township Council today outlining three options for the Kimberley Amick Talisman plant. It's currently operating at 17 to 21% capacity, which meets the current demand. But with aging equipment, it can only reliably achieve about 75% capacity. Barrie Transit's received a boost. The city's received just over $1.1 million from the Housing, Infrastructure, and Communities Canada Public Transit Fund. According to city staff, the funding will go towards the bus replacement program. Barrie Transit currently operates 44 conventional transit buses with the cost of a new diesel bus at about $1 million. The city of Peterborough will not be buying electric buses for now. Councils deferred a series of recommendations that would have seen the city move forward on the purchase of hybrid and battery electric buses. The estimated cost of the project would have been $3.5 million, but instead the decision will now be up to the next term of council. From the Gnews Patrol, what started as a noisy neighbor has turned into a friendship. Heidi Weidmer moved to a new apartment and didn't take long for her to get annoyed with the neighbor above her with the loud thumping and banging noises. It was a few weeks later when she finally met the neighbor and was surprised to see it was an elderly woman with a walker. The 85-year-old lives on her own with Parkinson's and was doing her best to remain independent. Heidi has now developed a friendship with the woman, making her meals twice a week while also taking out her trash and other chores. In sports, the Toronto Blue Jays fell short last night, losing 5-3 to the Kansas City Royals and are now down 2.5 games out of the final wildcard spot. In other MLB action, the Tampa Bay Rays, they lost 4-1 in Detroit. Boston needed extra innings in a 7-3 win over Miami. The Yankees lost 9-7 to Houston. Texas fell 11-7 to the Chicago White Sox. And Cleveland held on to an 8-6 victory over the LA Angels. And Major Series Lacrosse playoffs, the Peterborough Lakers, they earned a 12-8 win over the Six Nations Chiefs, tying the series at 2 games apiece. We have sunshine in the forecast. Traffic and weather are next.
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1: 804, your life traffic update. 400 northbound blocked due to a collision. That's at Penetanguishene Road. The right lane of Highway 11 North still blocked due to an earlier collision. That's at about Bethune Drive North. There's a bit of a slowdown heading south along the 404 at Mulock Drive, and then again just past Stouffville Road. No problems to report. Along Highway 26, Highway 6, a little slow going. That's at Superior Street, no one sound. Highway 10's off to a good start, 35-115's moving well, and it's a pretty good commute along Highway 12. Central Ontario weather, we can expect a mix of sun and cloud today and a high of 25. Tonight, mainly cloudy, chance of showers and risk of a thunderstorm, low of 17. And tomorrow, cloudy, slight chance of showers and a high of 23. In a wind sound, it's 16 degrees, 14 in Huntsville, Newmarket sitting at 13, 12 degrees in Peterborough, and Barrie, it's 14. Mike Poirier from the Life 100.3 News Center. 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
1: Coming up, I'm going to tell you about a football team that teaches us a lesson in never, ever, ever giving up.
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1: 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And we'll have some fun with appliances that have Wi-Fi.
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Ontario's Christian Superstation, Life 100.3. Were you singing along? That's Sons of Sunday, and God did. It's 8:13. Good morning. It's the Get Up and Go Show with Todd, Shirley, and Mike. Sun and cloud today in a beautiful high, 25, feeling like 32. Right now, it's

0: Tumbleweed.
1: Oh, classic tumble.
0: My favorite, Lint Eastwood.
1: Oh, boy.
0: And even coffee makers, too. So this is kind of handy. So you could name it on your network, Bean There.
1: Ooh.
0: Java the Hutt.
1: Yes.
0: And my favorite, Bruce Wayne.
1: Oh, that's clever.
2: It's the coffee we need. Where's the coffee?
0: That's how you sound before
1: do it.
0: You have coffee.
1: Yeah.
0: All right, off to the roads. 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
1: 400 northbound blocked due to a collision. That's at Penetanguishene Road. The right lane of Highway 11 northbound still blocked due to an earlier collision at about Bethune Drive North. There's a bit of a slowdown heading south along the 404, and that's at Elgin Mills. No problems to report along Highway 26. Highway 6, a little slow going at Superior Street and Owen Sound. Highway 10's off to a good start. 35-115's moving well. And it's a pretty good commute along Highway 12. I'm Mike Poirier, your life traffic update.
3: Up is a devotional series from Pastor Matthew Rattan of Westminster Presbyterian Church in Barrie.
4: Maybe it's just me, but it often seems like people are experts at playing the victim and blaming others for their own bad decisions. In saying this, I realize that some people are actually victims. They've been seriously harmed by someone and are suffering through the consequences. I don't belittle that. But what I'm talking about here is the propensity to avoid, at all costs, taking responsibility for your own actions. A sign on a baby stroller said, "Remove infant before folding stroller for storage." I'm serious, it actually said that. Or get this, a tag on the cape of a child's superhero costume said, "Cape does not enable user to fly." You can't make this stuff up. If we're not careful, we can easily start to blame our bad decisions on somebody else. Today, take responsibility for your own choices. It's really just about being honest with others, with yourself, and with God. You can't build a better you on a foundation of self-deception.
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1: Ontario's Christian Superstation, Life 100.3. Toby, Mac, and Lauren, it feels good. It's 8:22 on the Get Up and Go show with Todd, Shirley, and Mike. Sun and cloud today. What a beautiful day. Just like right there on the bullseye where it needs to be. 25 degrees, feeling like 32. Right now it's around 15. Well, get this. Football, I mean, it teaches you never to give up, right?
2: There is some motivational stories that come from football.
1: What about this team at Columbia High School? They're in Huntsville, Alabama. They had a 101-game losing streak.
2: Oh, that is a long losing streak.
1: That's since 2015.
2: Wow.
1: So some of the guys on the team were in grade one.
2: When, oh, no.
1: The last time they won. So they finally had a victory, a 41-14 victory.
2: Oh, they did it. That's a big score, too.
1: Yeah, even more impressive. They were behind 14-0 at one point.
2: Oh, and they put up 41 unanswered points.
1: That's it. So the head coach is a guy named Sammy Coates. He's a former NFL player. And he said, listen, all glory to God. So he thanked the players. Listen, you guys showed up. You fought through all the years of losing. The mental, it's more mental than anything else.
2: Oh, that's huge, yeah.
1: In some things. And he says he's learned how to persevere because he's on his own faith journey, too. He was baptized while playing at Auburn. And he's spoken about how his relationship with God changed the way he's approached life.
2: Cool.
1: And as a coach.
2: Yeah.
1: You know, they hand you a team that's had a losing streak since 2015 and say, there you go. I mean, he said, listen, doesn't matter. We're just going to keep at it. We're going to keep showing up to practice.
2: Yeah.
1: Practice the basics. Keep going. So after more than a decade without a win, they finally put a win in the column.
2: Oh, that's fantastic.
1: Time to reverse the streak. It reminded me of Galatians 6:9, if you know this one. It says, and let us not be weary in well doing, because in due season, football season, whatever season it is, in due season we shall reap if we faint not.
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0: It's 15 degrees at 8:30 on the Get Up and Go show. 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
1: Good morning. Doug Ford says it's time to turn down the temperature. A war of words between the Ontario Premier and Donald Trump erupted Monday after trade talks between Canada and the U.S. fell apart over the weekend. Following a series of television interviews in the U.S., Ford says it's time to get back to the table and negotiate a fair deal to end the trade war. York Region Public Health is warning the public about a measles exposure. The exposure happened at Cortellucci Vaughan Hospital in the emergency waiting room and ambulatory care area the night of August 17th and again last Friday. Those who are pregnant, have an infant under 12 months, or are immunocompromised are most at risk, according to the health unit. A survey on Muskoka's proposed housing factory received mixed reviews. The preliminary report was presented to council and shows more than half support the initiative and the jobs it'll bring, but are opposed to the $17 million cost. Bracebridge Mayor Rick Maloney says it may come down to better informing of the public.
2: Telling the story that we supported is an important piece. Social enterprise, being able to support the people in our community that are in the deepest need, and doing that with a focus on the taxpayers' dollar and the impact that this will have in terms of housing for our community.
1: A full report into the survey will be submitted to council at a later date. Water treatment plant upgrades are up for discussion in Grey Highlands. A report will go before Township Council today outlining three options for the Kimberley-Emmick-Talisman plant. It's currently operating at 17 to 21% capacity, which meets the current demand. But with aging equipment, it can only reliably achieve about 75% capacity. Barrie Transit's received a boost. The city's received just over $1.1 million from the Housing Infrastructure and Communities Canada Public Transit Fund. According to city staff, the funding will go towards the bus replacement program. Barrie Transit currently operates 44 conventional transit buses with the cost of a new diesel bus at about $1 million. The city of Peterborough will not be buying electric buses for now. Councils deferred a series of recommendations that would have seen the city move forward on the purchase of hybrid and battery electric buses. The estimated cost of the project would have been $3.5 million, but instead the decision will now be up to the next term of council. In sports, the Toronto Blue Jays fell short last night, losing 5-3 to the Kansas City Royals, and are now down 2.5 games out of the final wildcard spot. In other MLB action, the Tampa Bay Rays, they lost 4-1 in Detroit. Boston needed extra innings in a 7-3 win over Miami. The Yankees lost 9-7 to Houston. Texas fell 11-7 to the Chicago White Sox. And Cleveland held on to an 8-6 victory over the LA Angels. And major series lacrosse playoffs, the Peterborough Lakers earned a 12-8 win over the Six Nations Chiefs, tying the series at 2 games apiece. We have sunshine in the forecast. Traffic and weather are next.
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1: 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Northbound 400 is closed due to a collision. That's between Penetanguishene Road and Line 6. The right lane of Highway 11 northbound still blocked due to an earlier collision at about Bethune Drive North. There's a bit of a slowdown heading south along the 404 at Elgin Mills. It's a pretty good commute along Highway 26. Highway 6, slow going at Superior Street, no one sound. Highway 10's moving well. 35-115's off to a good start. And no delays to deal with along Highway 12. Central Ontario weather. We can expect a mix of sun and cloud today and a high 25. Tonight, mainly cloudy. Chance of showers and risk of a thunderstorm, low 17. And tomorrow, cloudy, slight chance of showers and a high 23. In Owen Sound, it's 17 degrees, 14 in Huntsville, Newmarket sitting at 15, 13 degrees in Peterborough, and Barrie it's 14. I'm Mike Poirier from the Life 100.3 News Center. 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

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Today's Word of Life, Genesis 1:1. In the beginning, God created the heavens and the earth. 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

0: Listener-supported Christian radio, Life 100.3. That's the color, and here right now, it's 8:45. Good morning, it's the Get Up and Go show with Todd, Shirley, and Mike. It'll be a beautiful day, sun and cloud, 25, feeling like 32. Right now, it's 15 degrees, and if you're wandering here, there, anywhere, make sure you have our Life app downloaded on your device. If you've got Apple or Android, it doesn't really matter.
1: Yeah, it's free either way, yeah. Which is huge.
0: So if you're around the house, at work, going for a walk, or driving outside the listening area, or if you're just going to, you know, just want to keep it with you all the time in your back pocket. I did that yesterday.
1: Did you?
0: Just set it going, and I had it in my back pocket, and the phone I have just was really loud, actually.
1: Really?
0: Yeah. So the app lets you listen live. Plus, there's a lot of more features on the app. Like, you can see the last 10 songs played.
1: That's handy.
0: It is.
1: Especially with new music.
0: Yeah, and say, oh, that was new. Who plays that? 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
1: Northbound 400 closed due to a collision between Penetanguishene Road and Line 6. The right lane of Highway 11 northbound still blocked due to an earlier collision. That's at about Bethune Drive North. There's a bit of a slowdown as you head south on the 404 at Elgin Mills. It's a pretty good commute along Highway 26. Highway 6, slow going. That's at Superior Street and Owen Sound. Highway 10's moving well. 35-115's off to a good start. And no delays to deal with along Highway 12. I'm Mike Poirier for your Life traffic update.
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0: 8:48. 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

0: missionary. Ontario's Christian Superstation, Life 100.3 with Josh Wilson and Revolutionary. It's 8:55. Good morning. It's the Get Up and Go Show with Todd, Shirley, and Mike. Sun and cloud today. Gorgeous day. High of 25. Right now, it's 15. On Friday, we're giving away passes to Reptilia Zoo in Vaughan from Attractions Ontario. 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
1: Good morning.
0: Hi, who's this?
1: Hi, my name's Brooke.
0: Brooke, where are you from?
1: From Innisfil.
0: All right, Brooke, we're going to play Which One Has More with you. Are you ready for this?
1: Okay, I guess so.
0: All right, Mike's got a clue for you, and it's pretty self-explanatory. Okay, here we go.
2: Okay, Brooke, which has more strings, a violin or a guitar?
1: Oh, a violin.
2: No, it's the guitar.
1: Oh, no way. Is there four on a violin?
2: Yeah, there's four on a violin and six on a guitar.
1: Okay, thanks so much.
0: Oh, no problem. You can play again tomorrow morning.
1: Okay, thanks.
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0: 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It's 8:57. We're at 15 degrees, heading up to a lovely 25 today. 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
4: 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You can accept them without accepting their behavior.
5: Well, that's Dr. Jim Burns sharing about the complex dynamics the parents and their adult children often experience. And if you've got grown kids, you're going to find this conversation to be of great interest. Welcome to Focus on the Family with Jim Daly. I'm John Fuller.
6: Let me just speak to the parents directly. Are there days you're going, what am I doing? Everything I do is wrong. And just filling yourself up with guilt and trying to figure out a better pathway. I think parenting, it's not easy, but it is rewarding. And I can tell you now, with two boys in their 20s, I've really enjoyed every aspect of it. When they were little, man, watching those home videos now and laughing, them pretending to be French chefs, working with pepper, water, and mustard and mayonnaise.
5: It was delicious, I'm sure.
6: The best part was they didn't turn to Gene and I say, would you like a bite? We didn't have to do that part. But man, it is so funny watching those videos. Up until now, where, you know, the 20-somethings, it's full of serious questions about school and about vocation and about spouses and other things. So it's really been great, but it isn't easy. And I'm sure some of you are dealing with even greater difficulties with your adult children. It's one of the most common calls that we get here at Focus on the Family for counselors, and we welcome those calls. We want you to get in touch with us, call us. John will give details to do that in just a minute. But that is the question. My kids aren't following the Lord. They're not walking with the Lord. What do I do? And it's almost as if the more control you want to administer, you'll probably drive them further away. And we'll talk about that today with our great guest, Jim Burns.
5: Mm-hmm. And Jim is the founder of Homeward, which is all about educating, equipping, and encouraging parents to build God-honoring families from generation to generation. He's got a book on this topic called When Your Adult Child Strays, Trading Heartache for Hope. And by the way, Jim mentioned our counseling team, and they're a phone call away, 800, the letter A, and the word family.
6: Jim, welcome back to Focus. It's so good to see you.
7: Always great to be with you. I feel like I'm in a family reunion when
6: I'm with
7: you.
6: I can feel light and lifted up.
7: Yeah. I'm a little disappointed you didn't eat the mustard, pepper, salt thing.
6: Well, no, I would have tried it, just a little sip.
7: Yeah.
6: But they never pressured us, which I thought was great. It's very kind of them.
7: Yeah, now I just saw Trent as a 20-something, and he's, you know, a lot taller than you and a lot bigger than you. He could have forced you at a certain time. He could today.
6: Eat this. But again, you're developing character in your sons and daughters that won't do that.
7: That's what we're trying.
6: And I'm proud to say he's never done that. But hey, let's go there. When parents think about raising toddlers or teenagers, they can expect challenges. What I said was true. Somebody gave us great advice, Gene and I. They said, love every stage. And we were kind of like, okay, what will that mean? Well, I think now on the back end, we get it. And there are different challenges. Man, terrible twos are terrible. It's like, kid, do you not hear me? You know, about the tantrums and getting their own way and all that. Then they get to teenagerhood and they want to be independent. And you work through all those things and then it happens. They go off for their vocation or for college or for whatever they're going to do. And there seems to be in some situations this great drift that occurs. So let's go there. Why do you say parenting adult children can actually be one of the hardest seasons compared to terrible twos and teens.
7: Right. Well, we do have to embrace that stage, but they're moving from dependence to independence very rapidly. So they get to a stage, it might be even 18, and they say, well, I'm an adult. And you're going, yeah, and I'm paying for their cell phone, and I'm, you know, paying for college, and I'm, you know, still paying for the insurance. And they're saying, but I want freedom. And at that stage, when they go into adulthood, a lot of times they don't know how to be an adult. So they're making some goofy decisions. And we don't know how to parent adult because we got these other stages down, but now we're in a new stage. And I don't think most of us saw that coming. Yeah. Most of us, again, who raised kids in the church or who had kids, you know, who were great. And all of a sudden they started violating values and they started straying from their faith and they started drifting from the family, you know, story. And we didn't see it coming.
6: Yeah,
7: we, or
6: so
7: we said,
6: true.
7: That's going to be somebody else's kid, not ours.
6: You have a story in the book about a woman named Amber. I'm sure you've changed all the names.
7: Yes.
6: But what was Amber's situation?
7: Yeah. Her dad is one of my best friends.
6: Okay.
7: And a great guy. He's actually been in the office with me here at Focus talking with you. And Amber, beautiful, wonderful, had some tough things happen that they didn't know about when she was in junior high. And the way she coped with that was to do some drugs and got to become sexually promiscuous and, you know, just a tough life and rebelled. She, I mean, this was the kid who was, you know, in the junior high was, you know, leading the Bible study type of a thing.
6: Yeah.
7: And she went from drug rehab to drug rehab. They stayed in her story. And today I happened to have breakfast with him last week. You know, she's 40 months sober. And she's actually working for the drug rehab center. And it's not perfect. But just, you know, through that process, and I thought this was a neat thing that they did, her parents did. They gave her a necklace. And the necklace said, peace, joy, hope. Peace from your past, joy for today, and hope for the future. And I said, that's beautiful. He said, you know, that was for her, but it's also for us. So what they did was they stayed in her story, and it wasn't easy.
6: What does that mean, though?
7: Yeah, stay in the story means that there's a mess, and they're in the messy middle. They don't just agree with her, and so they're not parenting, just go, hey, whatever you want to do, but they're also allowing, it was tough love. They were allowing, and tough love just means you allow the circumstances of her poor choices to actually take place. So they had to allow this beautiful kid, and I've known this girl all of her life, this beautiful girl to almost be homeless and make some horrible decisions that go against the grain of, you know, their belief system, but they still stayed in the story. They didn't agree with her. So, you know, they said, here's what we believe. Here's what our boundaries are, but they stayed in the story of the mess. So guess what? They were always safe. So if she had a problem, she was going to call that. Now she might not call that day, but she would call back. She would come back into the situation and they didn't enable her. You know, you can enable kids like Amber to dependency on you. But they didn't enable her. They helped her. They loved her.
6: Yeah, Jim, let me, you know, we need to ask these questions on behalf of those listening and watching. And so I'm thinking of Amber's situation, but how do parents balance, you know, what we've tried to express to them, unconditional love, the love of Christ.
7: Right, right.
6: With this idea that affirming that destructive behavior or not addressing it or not speaking it, our temperaments as parents, it can be legalistic or the opposite, love at all costs.
7: And either one of those are good, Jim. You have rigid parenting. What does that equal? Rebellion. You have lenient parenting. That equals no, they're rudderless. So there's times we're going to have to take the hit. My friends had to with Amber and sometimes say, this is not appropriate. And actually you can't bring that into our home because of the other kids. And that was hard for them. Yeah. But, you know, and you mentioned Christ. Christ led with love. He practiced kindness, but he also had no patience for hypocrisy, and he had boundaries around there. So it's weird to think that we're talking about boundaries with your adult kids. But, yeah, we need to have, you know, some boundaries sometimes with our adult kids. And that means we've got to talk to them about expectations. Here's what we're expecting. If you're going to live in our house, here's what we're expecting. And you know, it's better when you do that, not in the heat of the battle, but when you've kind of thought through it and when you've done it, when, you know, you're having a good conversations. Adult children also, they will support what they help create. So if you can bring them into the picture, that's really beneficial.
6: Yeah. Talk with them, get their opinion.
7: Yeah.
6: You mentioned this transition, you know, from kind of hands-on parenting up, you know, through kind of 17, 18, hopefully as a parent, you've been giving them more and more independence as they've gotten older.
7: Yeah.
6: And then there's this massive transition where you're no longer, hopefully, the handholder and the all-in parent, but you're now coach or influencer in their 20s. Yeah. Some parents struggle with that. I remember a story we received here at Focus where a professor had contacted us, and they were complaining that the classroom, this is a university where, you know, a parent, it's illegal for the professor to share test results with a parent at that age because they're an adult, right? But this one young man in a class didn't like the grade and got his mom on the phone during class and gave the phone to the professor and began to chew the professor out to say, my son would have done better than that. And he's like, I cannot talk to you. What an, again, describe that situation and what the error is. Like, she's ready to fight every fight for her son.
7: Exactly. And she might have helped write that paper. You never know. I mean, honestly,
6: I couldn't have done that poorly.
7: That I have an MBA from some. No, so we, you know, again, parents have to be careful. I mean, a woman said to me, she said, you know, I don't understand why my son won't make his own pediatrician appointments. He's 22 years old. And I thought, on two levels, why is he going to the pediatrician? But why, we have to allow our kids to sometimes fail. And that's really hard for us.
6: Yeah.
7: But that's a generation of parenting that was what we called in 1989, it came out, helicopter parenting. We've just continued to try to do that with our adult children. And we can't do that. So sometimes we have to allow our kids to fail. A five-year-old, they're going to fall off the bike and they're going to get a skinned knee and they're going to learn how to ride that bike. And sometimes, and they're tougher issues, but sometimes we have to allow our adult children to fall off the bike, skin their knee, and still be there to pick them up and love on them, but in a different manner.
6: You know, and I so agree. It is hard because we want to be protector, provider.
7: Yeah.
6: And the point is you can overdo that. To their detriment.
7: Oh, then they have a failure to launch.
6: You right.
7: know, we have a generation of some adult kids who are, you know, kind of entitled and they're not launching, and they're not launching because we literally have continued to enable. You know, there's a difference between helping and enabling. And most parents would say that, I'm helping, I'm not enabling. But if you're buying them a new house and they can't afford the payments in the house, you're actually enabling them to be dependent on you. You can help them with different ways. And, you know, that's the big difference. So as parents, we have to have that mindset. What does it mean to come alongside them?
6: Yeah.
8: Jim, how do we do that? How do we, I mean, because we're talking about the relationship with adult kids, and sometimes I think we put it all on them, but it's really us that you're talking about here. So how do we make that shift to being kind of an influence, a mentor, not the person saying you should do this or you shouldn't do this?
7: For one thing, we have to give our kids what I call the passport to adulthood, and that's not easy for them, and it's not easy necessarily for us. But in doing that, we need, it's almost a ritual of, okay, they're now going to be in charge. And so for us to do that right, we then move to mentor. We've been, you know, as older teens, I mean, we're their consultant. Most of their day-to-day decisions are done by themselves. They're not always around. We were coaching them at younger and obviously in control, but we're not in control anymore. So when we now give them the passport to adulthood, we have to take a deep breath and keep a welcoming mat, you know, type of a relationship with them. Mm. At the same time, we have to be strong with what we believe our values are. But it's very possible to, in the context of this culture, be in a relationship with people who we don't agree with. We do that in every aspect of life. That's going to be the case we do with our adult children at times too.
8: Yeah. So is it ideal then for that child to be out of the house if we have different values?
7: Yeah. That's a great question. And I think you personally tailored. I think some kids do need to get out on their own and feel it, experience it a bit. And I think other kids, it would be better for them to, you know, stay a little bit longer. And so that's where parents need the discernment. But, you know, the Bible says where there's no counsel, the people fall, but in the multitude of counselors, there is safety. That's why we need what I call a circle of support around us to give us wisdom and counsel. Mm. And when we do that, each kid is different.
8: Yeah. Regardless of where you're at in your parenting, we have resources for you here at Focus on the Family. 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We've got copies of that book here. 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We'll be right back after this.
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0: In the book, a couple, and you say they're church leaders who tried to fix their daughter when she made some bad relational choices. Right. What strained the relationship between them and their daughter, and then what helped their relationship? And I think critically here, it's really the spiritual element to it. You know, I mean, you said they're church leaders for a reason.
1: Right. Church leaders meaning a lead pastor of a major church in America and his wife. And this girl went everywhere. I mean, she tried a same-sex relationship. She was involved with other things. She rebelled. She walked away from Jesus. And we kind of teased because they said, "Guy, we didn't like the guy that was doing cocaine, but at least this guy only does marijuana." You know, we would kind of tease as a couple.
0: Yeah.
1: But what happened was they still stayed in her story, even though she knew that they were not happy about the choices she was making. And they had to make some of those hard decisions, John, that you talked about. Maybe she's not going to live here. And to do that, is she going to go move in with the guy or whatever it might be? So they stayed in the story, and she ended up actually being with a guy who was addicted to marijuana. He was open to faith, and they kind of cut a deal that he would start coming to church. And, you know, he was so different than they were. Uh-huh. And they had two things in common. He loved the daughter, and they could see that. Two, the Los Angeles Dodgers. My friend, who's the pastor, loved the Dodgers, and this guy loved the Dodgers. And you know what he did? He started spending time with them and taking them to Dodgers game, and they got to know each other. And the story is that this young man made a commitment to Christ. He kept going to the church, and they wanted her to marry a youth pastor. They didn't want the guy, and he stopped smoking marijuana, but now he's their youth pastor. And he's doing a great job. He's all tatted out, and you know, he looks so different than what they assume.
0: But he's living for the Lord.
1: And yeah, are there bumps and bruises in this thing? Sure. There's actually some stepchildren in this thing. But what I appreciated about them was they said, "Look, we have one thing in common. We both love this young woman. So we're not going to just bag on this thing." And you know, the ending of the story is a great ending. It's not always an easy ending. I mean, I wish I could say every time there's going to be an easy ending. There's not, but they stayed in the story, as we talk about. They showed love, and actually, my friend, the pastor, honored the relationship with this young man, and the young man appreciated it and was open to it.
0: Well, and again, the net, they were praying for, hoping for their son-in-law to be a youth pastor, and then ended up with this guy smoking pot, you know, but boom, then he becomes the youth pastor.
1: We didn't think he was going to be that. And by the way, he's a great youth pastor.
0: Oh, that's good.
1: Yeah.
0: It does beg the question about parental expectation. I mean, this happens in marriage, it happens in parenting, and it certainly happens with 20-somethings because you have your perspective on who they will be. Yeah. And you've thought of this since you held them as a beautiful bundle on your chest.
1: Sure.
0: And you knew what the story would be, but all of a sudden they're not following that blueprint.
1: Right.
0: And speak to the angst that begins to create and how we as the parents, you got to let go.
1: We have to let go, but we also have to deal with the grief. You know, it's a necessary loss. When a child becomes an adult, it's a loss. You know, you spend 2 decades of your life basically in control or semi-control as they get older. And then now you're letting them go. And so you have to embrace that grief. C.S. Lewis says that change is loss. Change is good. I mean, we've all changed. I've known you guys for enough years where, you know, I've changed on my weight, but I don't want to talk about that. But the point being is that change is loss. Uh-huh. And so as a parent, you have to deal with the grief. And sometimes we feel, and you talked about this at the beginning of the broadcast, you know, we feel pain, we feel shame, we should have prayed more, we should have done Bible studies around the table, we should have gone on more mission trips, all these, we should have. And so in the middle of that, we do that, and then we do it quietly. When everybody else in the church is also going through these same things, but they're not talking. So it goes back to us making sure that we have an authentic relationship with people who will, you know, help us get through it. It's a very important aspect of it.
0: As a pastor and speaker, and of course, Homeward, you've worked with, you know, thousands of couples as well in a whole variety of ways, in their marriage and their parenting. And in many ways, we see it here too. I think I'm going to know the answer to this, but I'll leave my eyes open and heart open to your perspective. But it seems there's a bit of a formula that occurs that when you're a stringent parent as a Christian, and we do have expectations for our own lives and for those of our children to live to a higher standard. Right. And sometimes I think we even expect our teens and our 20-somethings to certainly live at a standard that we may not have been living up to at that age.

0: You know what I mean?
1: Right.
0: But it can be so counterproductive for the rebellious child that they are sending a message.
1: Right.
0: And in your experience in those situations, what are those common things that you see that the children are actually rebelling against, if we're honest?
1: Right, right. Well, I think a lot of them felt like we were doing shame-based parenting. We didn't think we were doing shame-based parenting, but I think a lot of times when we have the focus on the family parent has high standards, has beautiful standards, has God-honoring standards, has biblical standards. So we need to share those. But at the same time, in doing it, it's how we share them. We need to make it attractive. We need to make living life with faith and living life in alignment with God more attractive. And we have to be careful that we're not making it so rigid that they break those standards. So when they break the standards, then they change their morality or they change their belief system. So really only two things happen. If a kid strays, violates values, sins, goes off whatever the biblical worldview is, they either come back to Jesus or they change their values in their mind. Mm. So now they don't believe in the morality that we have because they had to rebel because they're going to live that out. So it's important for us to understand that as the father in the prodigal son story that Jesus told was so great, is he showed a depth of love to his son who had wasted money on prostitutes and partying, so says the Living Bible. He didn't change the deal with his elder son. You know that. He showed love. Mm-hmm. But if the son says, hey, so, I've been working with you this whole time, he said, all that I have is yours. So he didn't change the financial setup. And we miss that sometimes. So you can have standards, you can have biblical standards, but you do it in the midst of showing an incredible depth of love. You can accept them without accepting their behavior.
0: But again, the problem is in our control as parents, our control issues, our anxiety issues, our guilt issues, mm-hmm. those start dominating our reactions to them. And it's totally opposite what the Lord, I think, would want.
1: What some of these kids are telling me, adult kids, is they're saying, my parent's just a one-topic parent. I moved in with my boyfriend and I still want a relationship with my mom, but she's only a one-topic parent. That's all she talks about. I'd like to go shopping with her. I'd like to do some other things. And you know what I would say to the woman? Does she know how you feel? Does she know what you believe? Yes. Then expand the relationship, because probably the relationship that your daughter's in right now isn't going to last. And you want her to come back to you, and you want her to come back to your values.
0: Yeah.
1: And we're seeing that with a lot of young adults today. I mean, you guys know this so well. I mean, there's some things happening in the Gen Z movement. 5 years ago, I probably was on this broadcast saying, it's really quite possible that, twice as many atheists in Gen Z. Who are we seeing coming back into the church? Gen Z, especially guys. Well, God is doing a work. God's not going to let this go. So we just have to stay in that messy story. And again, going back to it, we've got to have our help. Moses is battling the Amalekites, and Moses has the rod, and he picks up the rod, and then the Israelites start winning, and then he gets weary and tired. We as parents get weary and tired. So then he has to sit down, and then the Amalekites start winning. So what does he do? He brings people around him in his weariness and helps him by holding up the rod, and the Israel wins the battle. Well, we have a battle for our kids' soul, and our kids are forfeiting their spiritual purpose at times, sure, but the battle, A, belongs to the Lord. They should do a song on that. That'd sound good. But secondly, the battle is a long-term battle. Mm. So, I led my brother to the Lord 3 days before he died. I mean, I wish he forfeited a lot of things in a negative way, but he came back. Okay. And I think that sometimes happens too.
0: Well, and that's the desire to have this, again, expectation that as a extended family, we're all in Christ. We're all experiencing the joy of this life together. Right. Let me ask you this in terms of that scripture. I don't think these words are lost. I don't think the Lord misplaces a word in scripture. So when the scripture says, train up a child in the way he should go, and when he is old, he will not depart from it.
1: Yeah.
0: Isn't that interesting? That word old is in there.
1: No, I know.
0: Now, we want something to happen sooner, but it's almost like if you've done your job, if you have pointed them toward the Lord, you've given them a compass, you've made known what it is you believe, hopefully in the context of love, not demanding it in some kind of militaristic thing, but you've done that, then you know what? The Lord is going to honor this.
1: Right. And what we have to say, I want to cup every listener and on their face and just say, really good parents have kids who make poor choices, you know, and that's true. So there are parents who have made great, they've done a great job. Not a perfect job because nobody's perfect, but they've done a great job and their kids are making poor choices. I'm seeing some of those kids come back, especially you mentioned the 20s. It's an interesting time because some of them come back and then they meander toward marriage or they meander toward some responsibility. But once they get married and have kids, guess where they come? They
0: right.
1: come back
0: yeah.
1: to the community that they had once in the church. They come back to faith. Now, they may not come back to our church. Fantastic. They're just going to church. But what we have to understand is that if we do the training, and nobody thinks they're perfect parents, so nobody trained them perfect, but when we do the training, that I honestly think God honors that.
0: I do.
1: In a beautiful way.
0: Yeah, I do.
1: I don't know what it looks like. I'm not God. That's way beyond my pay grade. Yeah. But I honestly think that, you know, for the people who have younger kids, no, we do that. We do the training. And we forget, you know, training is an athletic term. You know, Paul and others, and the Bible in that particular scripture is Old Testament, but, you know, they use the word training much more as an athletic term.
0: Yeah, so this, run the race.
1: Run the race. So it's perseverance, it's endurance. So that's, we need a dose of perseverance and endurance as we're, you know, running the race with our adult kids.
0: Well, I hope this is a drop of water for your thirsty parenting souls, the listeners and the viewers, because we're going to continue. If Jim, you'll stick with us.
1: Absolutely.
0: And we'll come back for a day two. But we're scratching the surface. We want to get into more of the detail about how to do this and how to do it well. And again, Jim's great book, When Your Adult Child Strays, Trading Heartache for Hope. That's a better place to be. Mm-hmm. Heartache is not a good place to just land and sit there. And I think Jim's book can equip you to have a better attitude, that loving attitude that we're talking about today, so that you don't lose the tether with your child, your adult child. And that will be the hope of the future.
2: Mm. Yeah, reach out today and get your copy of the book by Jim Burns. 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I'm John Fuller, inviting you back as we continue the conversation with Jim Burns and once again, help you and your family thrive in Christ.
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9: Hey, you know, the Bible says it's more blessed to give than to receive. And unless you try that, you won't know it's true. It is a wonderful blessing to give, and God enables you to do that. You should do it with all your heart and find the joy in it that is there for you to know. We're talking about using your resources in a godly way. As we learn from the book of Proverbs, these principles of wealth and prosperity. And if you don't have a copy of the study guide for this series, this is one of the benefits of getting the study guide, because it has all this information written out and organized for you, and you don't have to worry about missing it, because we move so fast through some of this material. And lesson number 9 in the study guide is Proverbs about prosperity. The front page is the outline. The next 2 or 3 pages is a summary of the lesson, and then there are 3 or 4 pages of places for you to go in the Bible to grow in your understanding of this important subject. If you've never gotten a study guide from Turning Point, you'll be amazed to see how easily they are used for small group studies, because they just take you to the Bible. It's not about how you feel about something. It's about what God says about it, and you get a chance to organize your thoughts as a group around the truth of God's Word. These study guides are wonderful for small groups, and I encourage you to go to our website, find out more about it, and take advantage of the work that we've done to help you as you facilitate your study and lead your people in the Word of God. Here now is part 2 of Power Up Your Wealth, Proverbs about Prosperity.
10: So far, nothing's been too convicting, right? But hang on. All right. Number 2, the book of Proverbs tells us how to govern our money. And I just want to say one thing here, because there's just one principle here that's really important for us to get a hold of, and we'll come back to it at the end of the message. And that is, when we get our money, are not to put our trust in it. Proverbs 11:28 says, "He who trusts in his riches will fall, but the righteous will flourish like foliage." You see, there's not anything wrong with getting riches. There's an awful lot wrong with putting your trust in them. If you begin to trust your riches, you will start to distrust God. And one of the reasons that we have so much in the Word of God warning us against greed is because God loves us so much, He does not want anything to come between Himself and us. And when prosperity becomes our hope and our trust, when our almighty bank book becomes our source of strength, then we have pushed God aside and we've moved Him out of the center place of our life. And when we begin to trust in riches that God has provided for us instead of the one who provided them, we are in deep trouble. The old adage is, don't trust the gift, trust the giver. Amen? Trust the one who provided it for you. Now, the majority of the Proverbs that have to do with wealth and riches and prosperity have to do with how we give it away. It's an interesting thing. And so I want to talk with you thirdly about Proverbs about how we give away our money. You say, once you get it, why would you want to talk about giving it away? Because the only way you can ever keep it is to give it away. The only way you can ever get anything that's worthy in your life is to give away what you already have. If God has given you friends, you yourself must give that friendship away. Whatever you have in your life, you have to give it away so that it can come back to enrich you even more. And the book of Proverbs tells us many, many things about how we're to handle the money God gives us and how we're to discharge it. If we are collecting and hoarding in a miserly way, counting all that we have, instead of being aware of the fact that God has given us this stewardship, then we'll never be happy no matter how much we have. In fact, I've learned in my life, one of the best ways to guard against greed is to give something away that you really don't want to give away down in your heart. You give it away sacrificially, and God blesses you for it. Now watch what the Bible says about the purpose of giving. Why do we give? Why do we give away what we have? We do it, first of all, to honor Almighty God. Proverbs 3:9 says, "Honor the Lord with your possessions and with the first fruit of all your increase." Now, once again, I want you to follow me as I read an extended passage from the book of Deuteronomy, because I want you to see that this is a truth that goes way back to the very beginning, that God wants us to honor him with what we have. You say, how do you do that? You make it available for God's use. You bring it to him. You give it back to him. Turn back in your Bibles now, Deuteronomy chapter 26. And while this is an Old Testament offering law, the principle here is so very clear, and it's an incredible passage of Scripture, just like the other one in Deuteronomy chapter 28. And the reason I love to read to you from Deuteronomy is because most of you don't normally turn there to read in your own reading every day. It's kind of like second on your list next to Leviticus. How many of you know that when the Lord was tempted in the wilderness by the enemy, and he said, "It is written," remember that? Satan came and tempted him, and the Lord said, "It is written." Do you know what he quoted when he said, "It is written"? All of the quotations are from the book of Deuteronomy. So if the Lord Jesus thought Deuteronomy is pretty good, we should think it's pretty good too, shouldn't we? Now, let me just read to you Deuteronomy chapter 26. Remember, what we're talking about here is that one of the reasons we give is to honor God. Listen to this. "And it shall be when you come into the land which the Lord your God is giving you as an inheritance, and you possess it and dwell in it, that you shall take some of the first of all the produce of the ground which you shall bring from your land that the Lord your God is giving you, and put it in a basket, and go to the place where the Lord your God chooses to make his name abide. And you shall go to the one who is priest in those days and say to him, 'I declare today to the Lord your God that I have come to the country which the Lord sware to our fathers to give us.' Then the priest shall take the basket out of your hand and set it down before the altar of your God. And you shall answer and say before the Lord your God, 'My father was a Syrian about to perish, and he went down to Egypt, and he dwelt there, few in number, and there he became a nation, great, mighty, and populous. But the Egyptians mistreated us, afflicted us, laid hard bondage on us. Then we cried out to the Lord God of our fathers, and the Lord heard our voice and looked on our affliction and our labor and our oppression. So the Lord brought us out of Egypt with a mighty hand and with an outstretched arm, with great terror and with signs and wonders. And he brought us to this place, and he has given us this land, a land flowing with milk and honey. And now behold, I have brought the first fruits of the land which you, O Lord God, have given me. Then you shall set it before the Lord your God and worship before the Lord your God, and you shall rejoice in every good thing which the Lord your God has given to you and to your house, you and the Levite and the stranger who is among you. And when you have finished laying aside all the tithe of your increase of the third year and the year of tithing, and have given it to the Levite and the stranger and the fatherless and the widow so that they may eat within your gates and be filled, then you shall say before the Lord your God, 'I have removed the holy tithe from my house and have given them to the Levite and the stranger and the fatherless and the widow according to all your commandments which you have commanded me. I have not transgressed your commandments, nor have I forgotten them.'" And look down at the last verse. "Look down from your holy habitation from heaven and bless your people Israel and the land which you have given us, just as you swore to your fathers, a land flowing with milk and honey." What is this all about? Here's an Israelite who realizes where he was, what happened to him, where he ended up in Egypt, and how God brought him out of Egypt and gave him the good land. And now he's in the good land, and he's enjoying the blessing of Almighty God, which came as a gift from God. And he takes the first of that produce that comes out of that good land, and he puts it in a basket, and he brings it to the Lord, and he lays it before the altar, and he says, "Lord, this is my way of honoring you for what you have done for me." Now, some of you say, "Well, I didn't grow up in Syria and I haven't been in Egypt," but tell you what, we all came out of Egypt, didn't we? Because Egypt in the Old Testament is a symbol of sin. We've come out of Egypt. We've been saved out of the darkness, and God has given us a good life in Jesus Christ our Lord. And if the Old Testament people could bring in honoring the Lord a basket and set it before the Lord and his altar, men and women, we as God's people in this generation ought to be bringing three or four baskets to set before the Lord. Amen. That's what God has done for us. We ought to be blessing God and honoring God. That's the reason we give, to honor the Lord. Not because some preacher told you to, not because it's something the church needs, but because of what God has done. That's the first reason. But if you keep reading in the book of Proverbs, you'll discover that we not only give to honor the Lord, we give to help others. In the Old Testament, the people were taught to care for those who were in need. Proverbs 28:27 says, "He who gives to the poor will not lack, but he who hides his eyes will have many curses." Proverbs 22:9 says, he who has a generous eye will be blessed, for he gives of his bread to the poor. When we give to the ministries of the church, we're giving to missions and to children and to the outreach and give to those who are in need. We're always to be generous as God's people. When he blesses us, it's so that we can be a blessing to others. I cannot find any place in the Word of God where it says God blesses people primarily so that they can hoard their riches. God blesses us to be a blessing. And the more he blesses you and the more you're a blessing to someone else, the more he will bless you. The more he sees that you are willing to follow his mandates and do with what he's entrusted to you, the more he will entrust to you. Because the whole purpose behind God's blessing is so that we can pass that blessing on to others. When God gives us a great inheritance, there's a tremendous amount of pressure to come before Almighty God and say, Lord God, this is a tremendous responsibility. What now do you want me to do as a channel of your grace with this which you've entrusted to my care? God gives us so that we might give. But the book of Proverbs also reminds us that when we follow this pattern, and this is not meant to be a stewardship sermon, although it may sound like it, when we follow this pattern, we get in on God's provisions. Because the same passages that tell us what we're supposed to do in channeling that which God has entrusted to us remind us that that is the sure key to blessing. Now, I know that sometimes we're a little bashful about talking about giving and God responding, because there's so much nonsense in the world today in this get rich stuff that you hear on television and some preachers who talk about how, you know, you sow a seed so God can give you back all that you need, and it's all based on greed. There is no such teaching in the Word of God about wealth based on greed. The Word of God teaches that we're to give to honor the Lord, but then it promises us that in doing so, we will have our needs met too. And just because some people use that in the wrong way, we shouldn't let it rob us of the great truth that when we give, God is always faithful to us in supplying our needs. Now, the book of Proverbs teaches that. Proverbs teaches us in Proverbs 3, 9, and 10, that when we honor the Lord with our possessions and the first fruits of all of our increase, our barns will be filled with plenty and our vats will overflow with new wine. That's the book of Proverbs. And here's a little more metaphorical approach to it from Proverbs 11, 24. Listen to this. There is one who scatters and increases more, and there is one who withholds more than is right, and it leads to poverty. Did you get that? The proverb says there's someone who takes what he has and he gives it away and he has more. And there's someone else who takes what he has and hoards it and he becomes poor. The principles of the economy of God almost stand on the head of the things which we've learned in our own personal economy, that you keep what you have. The Bible says that when you scatter it, it increases. Listen again to the book of Proverbs, Proverbs 13:7. There is one who makes himself rich, yet has nothing. And there is one who makes himself poor and has great riches. You say, that's double talk. That doesn't make any sense. Oh, yes, it makes a lot of sense in the economy of God. That when you take what God gives you and you give it away, you open the door for God to give back to you more than you could ever have given. We have talked about this often when we teach stewardship, that when you have an open hand, that means God can take from your hand whatever he wants. But he can also put back into your hand whatever he wants. When you take what God has given you and you close your hand around it, you may be able to hold on to what you have, but God can't get anything else in there, you see. And all you have is what you have, and you become poor in relationship to those who scatter what they have in the manner of giving. Luke 6:38 says, give and it shall be given to you. Good measure, pressed down, shaken together, running over, will be put into your bosom. For with the same measure that you use, it will be measured back to you. Now that's in the Word of God. I didn't say that. And that is not some prosperity gospel teacher saying that. That's the Lord Jesus. If you have a red letter edition of the Bible, that's in red. Jesus said that. Jesus said, give and it shall be given to you. He has promised that he will bless us when we take that which he's entrusted to us and we make it available to the kingdom's work for whatever he chooses. And the New Testament says that when we do it sparingly, we get a sparing result. And when we do it with abundance and bountifully, we get a bountiful result. So God teaches us that he wants to supply our needs. In Philippians chapter 4, verse 19, which is connected to a passage on giving, says, "My God shall supply all your need according to his riches in glory by Christ Jesus." Listen carefully. It doesn't say, "My God shall supply all your greed." It says, "My God shall supply all your need." I've never met anyone who faithfully took the principles of God with regard to the giving of our monies and followed them and came back and said, "That was the worst decision I ever made. God has totally forgotten me. My life is impoverished." But I have met hundreds of people who've said, "That was the most important decision I made apart from my salvation, to put God first in finances and in my life." I ran across a bit of poetry reminding us of the provision of God, and it struck a chord in my heart. Listen carefully. "Though troubles assail and dangers affright, though friends shall all fail and foes all unite, yet one thing secures us, whatever betide, the scripture assures us, the Lord will provide." When I come to that phrase in the rest of these, you say that word with me, will you? "The birds without barn or storehouse are fed. From them let us learn to trust for our bread. His saints what is fitting shall not be denied, so long as it's written, the Lord will provide. We may, like the ships, by tempest be tossed on perilous deeps, but cannot be lost. Though Satan enrages the wind and the tide, the promise engages, the Lord will provide. His call we obey, like Abram of old, not knowing our way, but faith makes us bold. And though we are strangers, we have a good guide, and trust in all dangers, the Lord will provide. When Satan appears to stop up our path and fills us with fears, we triumph by faith. He cannot take from us, though oft he has tried, this heart-cheering promise, the Lord will provide. He tells us we're weak, our hope is in vain, the good that we seek we will never obtain. But when such suggestions our spirits have plied, this answers all questions, the Lord will provide. No strength of our own or goodness we claim, yet since we have known the Savior's great name, in this our strong tower for safety we hide. The Lord is our power, the Lord will provide. When life sinks apace and death is in view, this word of his grace shall comfort us through. No fearing or doubting, with Christ on our side, we hope to die shouting, the Lord will provide. How many of you know the Lord will provide? Amen. And when you read the word of God, whether it's in the book of Proverbs or in the book of Deuteronomy or in the book of 1 Corinthians or any of the books of the Bible, sooner or later you get to this principle. And it's not something you make up. It's something you find there. And it's a wonderful principle that you should never lose sight of. Now, let me tell you what maybe the most important verses in Proverbs about wealth are and where they are and how you should use these. Somebody say, "Well, you know, Pastor, I don't know. What should I do now? Should I try to do better?" Absolutely. Should you work hard? Sure. Should you try to move forward? Yes. But here's a prayer for you to pray. It's Proverbs chapter 30, verses 7 through 9. "Two things I request of you, deprive me not before I die. Remove falsehood and lies far from me. Give me neither poverty nor riches. Feed me with the food allotted to me, lest I be full and deny you and say, 'Who is the Lord?' Or lest I be poor and steal and profane the name of my God." Here's a prayer, isn't it? "Lord, give me enough so that I have enough. Don't give me so much that I forget where it came from." You know, everybody has a capacity, isn't that true? Some people have a capacity for great stewardship. And if God has given you the capacity, you are to be honored, and you have a great responsibility, and God has put that responsibility in your hands. Discharge it with joy. Some people don't have a great capacity. Some know in your own heart, if God should trust me with a great deal of money, I'm not sure I would be faithful with it as I am with what I have now. You should never pray for more than you can be faithful for. And God is always faithful. And you know what he likes to do? He likes to grow up his stewards. The Bible says if we're faithful over a few things, he will make us ruler over many. So as we prove our stewardship at one level, we can graduate to the next. I want to quit this discussion with a story by Eugene Peterson in Run with the Horses. He writes about seeing a family of birds teaching the young to fly. Three young swallows were perched on a dead branch that stretched out over a lake. And the one adult swallow got alongside the chicks and started shoving them out toward the end of the branch, pushing, pushing, pushing. And at the end, one of the birds fell off. Somewhere between the branch and the water, 4 feet below, the wings started working and the fledgling was off on his own. And then the second one was at the end of the branch. And the third was not to be bullied. At the last possible moment, his grip on the branch loosened just enough so that he swung downward, then tightened again, bulldog tenacious. And the parent bird was without any sentiment. He pecked at the desperately clinging talons until it was more painful for the poor chick to hang on than risk the insecurities of flying. The grip was released and the inexperienced wings began pumping. And the mature swallow knew what the chick did not, that it would fly, that there was no danger in making it do what it was perfectly designed to do. Birds have feet and birds can walk. Birds have talons and they can grasp a branch securely. They can walk and they can cling, but flying is their characteristic action. And not until they fly are they living at their best, gracefully and beautifully. And giving is what we do best. It is the air into which we were born. It is the action that was designed into us before our very birth. Some of us try desperately to hold on to ourselves, to live for ourselves, and we look so bedraggled and pathetic doing it, hanging on to the dead branch of a bank account for dear life, afraid to risk ourselves on the untried wings of giving. We don't think we can live generously because we've never tried. But the sooner we start, the better, for we are going to have to give up our lives finally, and the longer we wait, the less time we have for the soaring and the swooping life of grace. And I tell you that when a person knows what it's like to be at the end of the branch and let go, and into the gracious arms of the Lord who helps us and supports us and provides for us because we've learned how to give, even beyond that which makes sense to us, then we've really learned what life is all about. How many of you know that the great gift was God giving his gift to us? How do we know how to give? For God so loved the world that he gave his only begotten son. And because he has shown us. Now let me ask you a question. Was that an easy gift? No, it was the most costly gift he could have given. Was it sacrificial? Absolutely. Was there anything that he left ungiven when he gave his son? No, he gave us it all. And he is our standard. Because he has given to us, we have been enriched. Now, what shall we do? Let us prove in our own stewardship that we have learned God's basic lesson, that whatever you give, God multiplies it back to you in ways you cannot even imagine. And the book of Proverbs teaches this wonderful lesson.
9: And I want to tell you something. I am a testimony to that fact. I learned this lesson early on in my Christian life and began to practice it, and have been doing so every time, ever since we got married. We've never walked away from that. We've asked God to help us grow in our ability to do it. And we are testimonies to the fact that God never allows his children to outgive him. He is always ahead of us, making a way and showing us the joy of being gracious and generous in that which he's entrusted to us. By the way, friends, we don't own any of this. We're just stewards. We manage this for the Lord. And when he sees we're good managers, he gives us more to manage. And that's just the way it works. And I hope you've discovered that. When we get together next time, we're going to talk about powering up your future. Proverbs for planning. Another interesting subject in the book of Proverbs. We hope you'll join us next time right here on this good station. I'm David Jeremiah. Thanks for listening.
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1: What happens when a church meeting in a school finally moves into a building? 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

0: Listener supported Christian radio, Life 100.3, Danny Gokey, I got you. Hey, it's Steve Jones. I don't know if you have a reminder in your phone or in your journal or something to remind yourself to pray for the important people in your life. And this is obviously your family and your friends and your pastor and the people at church and maybe your coworkers and your neighbors. And this is not just an idea out of nothing. No, it comes from Numbers chapter 6 in the Bible. This is where God instructed Aaron and the priests to bless his people, the people of Israel, by saying, "The Lord bless you and keep you. The Lord make his face to shine upon you and be gracious to you." And this just wasn't this wishful prayer. It was God's chosen way of reminding Israel, his people, how much he cared and of his favor in their life. So this is something that we can pray over the people in our lives. And we're so thankful that we have songs that you can hear on the radio that remind us of that. So I've got the husband and wife team of Carrie Jobe and Cody Carn singing The Blessing for you next.
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Let's open the Bible and look at today's Word of Life. It's Genesis 1:1. In the beginning, God created the heavens and the earth. Genesis 1:1. That's today's Word of Life.

0: Listener supported Christian Radio, Life 100.3 and Torrin Wells, Breathe On It. Hey, it's Steve Jones. So cool to have worship all over Central Ontario, like Lifted back on Friday night at Innisfil Community Church. And then we had Worship Under the Stars at MBC this weekend. Fairhaven's Camp and Conference Center in Beaverton is hosting their final worship concert of the summer. And one consistent thing that we learn when we go to all of these events is there's often people from Toronto or other parts in Ontario who are unfamiliar with Life 100.3. And so they will say, who are you? Is this Christian Radio? And then we can introduce them to who we are. But also, if they're just outside of the listening area, now they can listen to the app. You can listen wherever you happen to be, in the car, at work. 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
4: 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I'm about to...

for a life weather update. 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Mix of sun and cloud and a high of 25. 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
1: What happens when a church meeting in a school finally moves into a building? 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

Sunday could be the perfect beach day. 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You can take along whatever you like. Here's Andrew Rip. It's his latest. So good. I Do It Again on Life 100.3.

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I think we can all sing along to that one by now. God, I'm just grateful. Chandler Moore, and you sing the song, but are we grateful? Do we take the time to be thankful? When was the last time you thanked God for something small? I mean, I know we thank him for the miracles and for a major answer to prayer, but I mean, just something ordinary. You thank him for an amazing conversation with a friend or a safe drive home. Just a quiet moment of peace. 1 Thessalonians 5:18 says, give thanks in most circumstances. No, you know that's not right. It says, give thanks in all circumstances, for this is God's will for you in Christ Jesus. Gratitude is choosing to recognize God's presence no matter what is happening around us. And such a good reminder from Chandler Moore in that one. Verses sings Be the Light next. It's a place.

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2: In the Sermon on the Mount, Jesus said this, "Ask and it shall be given, seek and ye shall find, knock and the door shall be opened." That's really interesting, because one of the keys to answered prayer is to not give up. God answers prayer three ways: yes, no, and wait. We hate that last one, don't we? Wait. But the Bible says those that wait upon the Lord will renew their strength. They'll mount up with wings as eagles. They shall run and not be weary. They shall walk and not faint. So it's waiting that's the hardest thing to do, but we should not stop praying. God hears your prayers. He has his timing, but we need to keep asking, keep seeking, and keep knocking.
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have Micah Tyler all ready and set to sing People Like Me after today's Word of Life from Genesis 1:1. 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Genesis 1:1. 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

0: 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Hey, it's Steve Jones. If you've been trying to find something different to do with the family, and people might be saying, hey, listen, mom and dad, we're bored. I don't know if you can be bored with this next idea. Get Up and Go Show all week long is giving you the chance to qualify for 4 passes to Reptilia Zoo in Vaughan from Attractions Ontario. It's the largest indoor reptile zoo. Hundreds of different reptiles and amphibians. Some people will say, no, thank you. And other people will say, I'm in. So tomorrow, another chance to qualify with the Get Up and Go Show. That's it for me. Have a wonderful afternoon. Insight for Living and In Touch are coming up.
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0: Good afternoon. It's 12 o'clock on Wednesday, August 26th. I'm Mike Poirier from the Life 100.3 News Center. 400 northbound remains closed in Oro Medonte. The OPP were called to a collision involving a transport truck and a passenger vehicle between Line 5 and Line 6 this morning. The extent of the injuries have not been provided, but the 400 North remains closed at Penetanguishene Road. Funding's been announced for more affordable housing in Vaughan. Premier Doug Ford announced this morning the city of Vaughan will receive just under $700 million for the next 3 years in recognition of its commitment to reduce development charges by 50% for residential developments.
1: When everyone else was saying, don't do development charges, don't lower them, he was getting pressure. Who led the way? It was Mayor Del Duca. He was leading the way out of 444 municipalities, taking heat from some other people. But guess what? Because of your leadership, Mayor Del Duca, everyone followed.
0: With the initiative, Vaughan families are expected to save up to $230,000 of the cost of a new home. Water treatment plant upgrades are up for discussion in Grey Highlands. A report will go before Township Council outlining three options for the Kimberley-Emmick-Talisman plant. It's currently operating at 17 to 21% capacity, which meets the current demand. But with aging equipment, it can only reliably achieve about 75% capacity. A survey on Muskoka's proposed housing factory received mixed reviews. The preliminary report was presented to council and shows more than half support the initiative and the jobs that it'll bring, but are opposed to the $17 million price tag. A full report into the survey will be submitted to council at a later date. Peterborough is launching a pilot to help those facing challenges with employment. City Council's voted 10-1 in favor of the pilot, which will see the city provide $25,000 to one city to hire individuals facing barriers to clean the downtown core starting this fall. It's a one-time funding meant to demonstrate the effectiveness of the model. Georgian College has extended the contract of its president. Kevin Weaver has signed an extension to remain the president of the school through to 2032 after receiving unanimous support from the Board of Governors. Weaver originally signed on for a five-year term in 2022, and in a statement from the board, they say they've been impressed by his leadership and steadfast dedication to students, employees, and communities they serve. From the Good News Patrol, a noisy neighbor has turned into a friendship for one woman. Heidi Widmer moved into a new apartment, and it didn't take long for her to get annoyed with the neighbor above her with the loud thumping and banging noises. It was a few weeks later when she finally met the neighbor and was surprised to see it was an elderly woman with a walker. The 85-year-old lives on her own with Parkinson's and was doing her best to remain independent. Heidi has now developed a friendship with the woman, making meals twice a week while also taking out her trash and doing other chores. In sports, the Toronto Blue Jays are looking to get back into a win column tonight as they host the Kansas City Royals. WNBA, the Toronto Tempo, they're on the road to face the Seattle Storm. In OJHL preseason, the Caledon Admirals, they're up against the North York Rangers. The sunshine will stick around this afternoon. Weather's next.
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0: Central Ontario weather. It'll be mainly sunny this afternoon, high 24. Tonight, increasing cloudiness, chance of showers and risk of a thunderstorm, low 16. And tomorrow, cloudy, slight chance of showers and a high 22. You know, in Sound, it's 22 degrees, 20 in Huntsville, Newmarket sitting at 23, 20 degrees in Peterborough, and Barrie, it's 22. I'm Mike Poirier from the Life 100.3 News Center. Now you're up to date.
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0: When everything is stripped away, the relationships, the reputation, the resources, what do you hold on to? Job had lost it all, and the people closest to him only made it worse. But somewhere beneath the rubble of his suffering, Job found something, a conviction so fierce, so unshakable, that he wanted it carved in stone for every generation to read. Today on Insight for Living, Chuck Swindoll shows us what it looks like when hope refuses to die. Chuck titled his message, Reassuring Hope for the Assaulted and Abused.
1: Faithful are the wounds of a friend. 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Don't resist reproof, men and women. 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Be grateful for it. It's trustworthy. 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The best and most consistent reproofs many of us ever got came from faithful moms and dads who corrected us when they saw us doing wrong and sometimes spanked us and didn't let us get away with being ugly or impudent or deceitful or brutal in our behavior. Let me show you how the tongue can, on the other hand, become a deadly thing. Look at the next book to the right, Psalm number 57. David is writing this as he's fleeing from Saul, which went on for 12 years or so. Imagine that. Now stay with me. We got a point I want to make here. Like all good preachers, it takes me a while to make the point. So stay with me there. And look at 57:4. My soul is among lions. I must lie among those who breathe forth fire, even the sons of men whose teeth are spears and arrows, and their tongue a sharp sword. Sword thrusts, shoved in, twists, shoved in, twisted. That's abusive. That's assaulting people with our tongues. David had been the target of that. Look at 64, Psalm 64. Hear my voice, O God, in my complaint. Preserve my life from dread of the enemy. Hide me from the secret counsel of evildoers, from the tumult of those who do iniquity. Look at their description. Who have sharpened their tongue like a sword, and they aimed bitter speech as their arrow to shoot from concealment at the blameless. This hurts maybe most of all, to be attacked in secret, behind the scenes. Things are said against us, and we not only do we not know, we don't even realize the impact that it's having on people who once believed in us. But the sword thrusts are going on. That's a wrong kind of use of the tongue. Look at Proverbs 12. One more book to the right. Proverbs 12, verse 18. There is one who speaks rashly like the thrusts of a sword, but the tongue of the wise brings healing. There's the difference. Good reproof brings healing. Initially it hurts, ultimately it heals. How good it is when we have friends close enough to us to put their arms around us and warn or correct or point out an area that is getting out of control or out of line. I can't let you leave Proverbs without another quick glance. 15:4, a soothing tongue is a tree of life, but perversion in it crushes the spirit. Crushes the spirit. There's another proverb, like apples of gold in settings of silver, so is a wise reprover upon an obedient ear. Proverbs 25, 11 and 12. Now, back to Job, my point. Bildad blamed Job because he saw Job as sinful. And what he was going through was the consequences of wrong. Job realized there was no sin he hadn't confessed. So he saw what he was going through as a mystery. And when you add the silence of God and the distance from God that he felt, it became unbearable, which explains his, at times, losing control. And those men would not cut him any slack. In my preparation, I came across a fine little piece called, Are You a Builder? I saw them tearing a building down, a group of men in a busy town. With a hefty blow and a lusty yell, they swung with zest and a side wall fell. Asked of the foreman, Are these men skilled? The kind you would hire if you had to build? He looked at me and laughed. No, indeed. Unskilled labor is all I need. Why, they can wreck in a day or two what it has taken builders years to do. I asked myself as I went my way, which of these roles have I tried to play? Am I a builder with rule and square, measuring and constructing with skill and care? Or am I a wrecker who walks the town content with the business of tearing down? By the way, which are you? You a builder? You a builder? None of the friends of Job qualifies as a builder. They're all wreckers. It's all a matter of perspective. If they had only realized that much of the will of God is mysterious. If only they could have imagined there's got to be something that we don't grasp. Job's life lines up. This is not logical. There's something unusual happening here. God's up to something great, and we must comfort our friend as he goes through this great trial for whatever reason God has, and just admit they didn't know why. You know, just to be there, just to understand, just show grace. Cynthia and I arrived at a wedding yesterday here at the church. We were almost late and had a minute or two to get inside. On our way over, my coat had fallen from the back seat to the floorboard, and we parked back here, the back parking lot, and I got a little close to the curb, and so I'm standing on the curb getting in the back of the car to get my coat, and I'm in a hurry because I don't want to be late, and so I grab the coat and boom, I stand up, and I hit my head right. You want to see that right there? There's a knot about that big right there on my head. And I tend to be a little dramatic at times. There's nobody around. And my dear wife is standing there. And I really did. I thought, man, this brought blood. I'm convinced. Closed the door, and she walks over, and she was so gracious. She was just so, you know, it was wonderful. She didn't do this. You coming? She didn't do that. She walked over, and time was forgotten by her, and it was like, I don't know why this happened, but what a time for it to happen, and I care about what happened. And I want to be here. And I got to tell you, that just spoke volumes to me. We went into the wedding, and as I watched the wedding and listened to the vows and saw this sweet couple standing here, you know, they've never been married before, okay? So they don't know what's coming. And that's good. That's good. They'll never be thinner or more ignorant of life than right then. And it's innocence, it's beautiful, it's as it ought to be. And I'm sitting there, I'm thinking, as my head is pounding, I'm thinking, I'm thinking, boy, I hope they really will have this kind of grace, because I knew what was coming today and what Bildad and Zophar and Eliphaz missed by a mile. It's just so valuable in a marriage. Some of you are no longer married because you were abused by a partner. You were mistreated. You long to have an understanding hug, and you couldn't continue as it was. Some of you are abusing in your marriage. I don't know who you are, but I know in a group this large, it's going on. And you say, oh, I've never laid a hand. No, it's not that. It's a verbal abuse. It's ugly comments. It's insults and slams to the mat and sarcasm, put downs. You don't realize. I don't think Bildad sat on the edge of his bed that morning thinking, let's see, how can I possibly insult him more now than I did before? I don't think it worked like that. I don't believe that. I think it just got worse and worse as they talked, like an abuser. And that's why this is preserved for us. Whatever is written in earlier times, Romans 15:4 says, written for our learning, that we through patience and comfort from the Scriptures might have hope. Listen to this. Bildad lives, and Job lives, and they both may live under the same roof. Job calls it tormenting and crushing and insulting and wronging. He talks about the distance

Not only is God silent, the others who were once close are now absent. They resist me. Look at the list, verse 13. My brother is far from me. My acquaintance is completely estranged. I don't have any real friends that come around. My relatives have failed. My intimate friends have forgotten me. Look at the list. Maid, servant, verse 17. Even my breath is offensive to my wife. I'm loathsome to my own brothers. Even young children despise me. And my associates abhor me. Those I love have turned against me. You, Bildad. You, Zophar. You, Eliphaz. And before you even speak, you, Elihu, I've loved you men and you've turned against me. It's tragic. And then he pauses and says, oh, I have hope beyond all of this. In fact, so significant is my hope. Look at verse 23. I love it. Oh, that my words were written. Oh, that they were inscribed in a book. Better than that, that they, with an iron stylus and lead, they were engraved in the rock forever, drilled, etched into granite, so that people through time could read. He thought his words would be forgotten. When I read that, I thought of our 16th president. On the 19th of November, 1863, he stood at Gettysburg, bloated bodies popping in the heat of the sun. It died by the scores at Gettysburg. And he stood with this simple little speech written on a piece of paper he had brought with him, written by hand. The world will little note nor long remember what I said here, but it can never forget what they did here. I thought when I read that yesterday, oh, Mr. Lincoln, we'll never forget what you said. Most of us can't remember what you did there. Soldiers, but we'll never forget your speech. Job, it's going in the book. Job, it's in the book. It's along with Psalm 23 and Romans 8 and Revelation 22 and Genesis 3, Job 19, 25. I know that my Redeemer lives, and at the last he shall stand upon this earth. Even after my skin is destroyed, yet from my flesh I shall see God. I shall see him myself. My own eyes shall see him, not another. There will be a resurrection. There will be a changed world. I will come back. Oh, that my words would be remembered. And you know, when Handel writes his magnum opus, he gives this to the soprano and has her sing it. And every Christmas we hear it over again and again. Oh, my Redeemer lives. I know he lives. And I think, thank you, Lord, for preserving Job's hope for every generation through time. Let me tell you who are on the side of Job. And your God is quiet and distant and silent, and your friends may have begun to turn against you. Let me tell you, the end of the book has got a great chapter. In the end, God wins. Right rules. And the Zophars and the Bildads and the Eliphazes and the Elihus will be forgotten. His conclusion is eloquent. Be afraid of the sword for yourselves, friends. Wrath brings the punishment of the sword so that you may know there is judgment. After this burst of hope, 23 through 27, he turns to Bildad with renewed strength and he says, you need to know something. Judgment's not coming my way. It's coming yours. Two lasting lessons live on as I complete these two chapters today. The first one is about hope, and the second one is about assurance. There is nothing like hope. There is nothing like hope in the truth to clarify perspective and to keep us going. There is nothing like hope in the truth to clarify perspective and to keep us going. Some of you are having trouble going on and continuing in your lot. I assure you, your embracing the truth will give you the hope you need

0: even hope that you're not getting from those closest to you. The second lesson is that there is nothing like lack of assurance to haunt our steps and make us afraid. If you are without the Lord Jesus Christ, let me tell you, your steps are being haunted. And when the lights are out and your head has sunk into the pillow for another night, you hope you make it through alive. Not knowing where you would be if you died, let me tell you, that is treacherous. And the worst part, if you die without Christ, judgment is there. It is appointed unto us once to die, and after death, the judgment. To have peace, you need to know where you're going. I have a thing about giving our money while we're alive. Do your giving while you're living, then you're knowing where it's going, I often say. Be sure you're believing right when you're living, because when you die, there's no second chance to decide. It's haunting not to be sure where you're going. Billy Graham was invited several years ago to speak at the elegant Waldorf Astoria Hotel in New York City. I have a friend who was there who heard him, and he told me later that Graham had apparently had a little trouble getting there, transportation-wise, and he did finally make it, I think, a little bit late for the meeting. And when he stood up to speak, he told a true story of Albert Einstein, who was taking a train to the big city, and the ticket taker came by to gather the tickets. And when he got to the great thinker, he waited for his ticket, and he began to search for his ticket, and he could not find it. And the ticket taker noticed who he was, this brilliant physicist, and he said, "Oh, Dr. Einstein, don't worry, we trust you. You have to have a ticket, that's fine." And he left and went on, and about 20 minutes later, he was coming back through the car again, and he noticed that Einstein was on his hands and knees, still looking around for his ticket. And he said, "No, please get up," he said, "we trust you." And Einstein turned around and looked up and said, "Young man, this isn't a matter of trust, but direction. I'm searching for a ticket because I don't know where I'm going." Do you really know where you're going? Do you really know that? Is it destination guaranteed? Amazing. Bildad talked to the wrong man with the wrong motive. But he had a message for some other person, maybe you. And in that case, motive fits. There's reason to be concerned. I'd like us to bow our heads just for a few moments. Just sit quietly there in this comfortable place. No one will disturb you. You're alone with your thoughts. Job lives. People in tragic circumstances once stood at their kitchen window and thought, "You know, it may not always be great as it is right now." And they lived to see the truth of their words, just as Secretary of Defense Rumsfeld became actually transformed into a Secretary of War, though his words seemed only a theoretical prediction at first. There's nothing theoretical about life may not continue as you've known it. It just may be that hard times are right ahead, especially for you. I don't know. If I knew for sure, I'd pull you aside and warn you. If I had known in Job's place, I would have told him about chapters 1 and 2. But the mystery unfolded, and you know the rest of the story. I invite you to the Lord Jesus Christ, to the cross, where the payment was made in full for the sins of your life. And I must tell you, that is the only ticket that will guarantee your destination. That's the only way you'll know that you're on your way to heaven. Not by what you have done, but by believing in what Christ has done, your destination is assured. We often say, by faith alone, in Christ alone. This is the assurance that God has given us eternal life, and this life is in His Son. He who has the Son, S-O-N, the Son of God, has the life. He who does not have the Son does not have the life. We're grateful, our Father, for words such as we have heard. In many ways, they are warnings for us all. They are preparatory words that seem today like a distant prediction, but could very well, in a matter of hours, days, become a reality. Certainly for those without Christ, we pray today that you will bring to them the all-important question of, what will I do with Jesus Christ? And turn them, our Father, in their hearts, deep within, to your Son. And bring with them, at that moment, a peace they've never known before. Until then, I pray that you would continue the restlessness and the uneasiness and the sleepless nights and the haunting reminders that death is sure and judgment is real. Now unto Him who is able to guard us from stumbling and present us who know Him as faultless in His own presence with exceeding great glory, to the only wise God, our Savior, be glory and majesty, dominion and power this day and forevermore. In the name of Christ, all God's people said, Amen.
1: Hope that refuses to die, even when everything around you has collapsed. That's the legacy of Job, and that's the message Chuck Swindoll has shared with us today on Insight for Living. 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Chuck titled his message, Reassuring Hope for the Assaulted and Abused. 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Job, assaulted, abused, abandoned. His friends came to comfort him and crushed him instead. God seemed silent. The heavens felt like brass. And yet, from the ash heap came these words, I know that my Redeemer lives. 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And friend, you may be sitting there today in your own ash heap. 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Have you ever been blamed for something you didn't do? I'm Bill Meyer. Chuck Swindoll explains how to respond wisely when you're falsely accused, Thursday on Insight for Living.

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4: Don't get hung up on the money. 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The issue is, what do we rob God of in His place of glory as Jehovah Yahweh Elohim? He's the God of this universe, and He's saying to us, the purpose of the tithe is acknowledging what? Ownership, lordship, possession, worship, and teaching us those attributes in the Christian life that we all need to learn.
5: Have you ever felt uncomfortable or antsy when your pastor starts talking about what the Bible says about money? Maybe that's such a common response because believers don't understand the point of honoring God with our finances. 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
4: In 2 Corinthians chapter 8, the first six verses, Paul is referring here to the churches up in Macedonia, where like Philippi would be, you would remember that church, and the tremendous way they had given. And he's referring to their generosity here as he writes the Corinthians, and he says in verse 1 of chapter 8, "Now, brethren, we wish to make known to you the grace of God, which has been given in the churches of Macedonia, that in a great ordeal of affliction, their abundance of joy and their deep poverty overflowed in the wealth of their liberality. For I testify that according to their ability and beyond their ability, they gave of their own accord." It was their idea. They took the initiative. "Begging us with much entreaty for the favor of participation in the support of the saints. And this not as we had expected, but they first gave themselves to the Lord and to us by the will of God. Consequently, we urge Titus that as he had previously made a beginning, so he would also complete in you this gracious work as well." That is, that they also in the Corinthian church might be as generous and as obedient as they were in the churches in Macedonia. Now, let me tell you what I want to do today. I want to make my introduction very brief because I want to go immediately into the body of this message because I want to talk about what the Bible teaches about giving in the church. And the first question I want to ask and to answer is this, and that is, what is the purpose of giving in the church? And let me just go through these for you if I might. We're coming back to the scriptures and the scripture and many, many others. But what is the purpose of giving in the church? First of all, the ultimate purpose, let me say, is not because God is in need. How could God be in need when He says, "The cattle on a thousand hills are mine, saith the Lord. The silver and gold is mine, saith the Lord. The earth and all they that dwell therein." So that God doesn't need anything. So what is the purpose of giving? First of all, the first purpose of giving is that we might acknowledge, God as our source of all things. Secondly, that we might acknowledge the fact that He is the owner of all things. Thirdly, that there might be provision for those within the body of Christ to have their needs met. Fourthly, that the ministry of the church may go on around the world. He gave us a great commission to share the gospel with the whole world. Number five, that those in the body of Christ may be so developed that their faith in the faithfulness of God would be deepened and strengthened. Listen, their faith in the faithfulness of God, likewise as a purpose for protecting the believers from greed or covetousness. While you're giving, you're not going to be greedy and covetous. Likewise, as an act of worship on the part of God's people. And if you'll notice, I didn't say anything in the world about the church needing the money or God needing anything. You see, God's work will go on if the purpose for giving is understood and if we give for the right purpose. So the purpose from God's point of view, if you'll notice in each one of those things I mentioned, it is always looking to Him, acknowledging Him as the resource, acknowledging His ownership, worship toward Him, providing for the needs in the body which belongs to Him, evangelizing the world, which is to glorify the Lord God Almighty, strengthening the faith of the people in the faithfulness of God, protecting them from greed and covetousness, which will do what? Will shut off God's method and attempt to bless the people, so that the purpose for giving is wrapped up in those seven primary reasons. Now, the second thing I want us to answer here is this, and that is the portion of giving that should be given in the church. Now, there are all kinds of people today who have all kinds of attitudes about how much a person ought to give. And what I want to deal with, first of all, is the objections, and secondly, the observations that are so clearly given to us in the Word of God. Because the basis of giving in the New Testament church is the tithe. Now, what are the objections you and I hear to that? Number one. The first objection we hear is that is an Old Testament teaching and not a New Testament teaching. Secondly, that was the days of the law and we're living under grace. Thirdly, that the Bible does not teach in the New Testament that we ought to tithe. Number four, anybody who teaches tithing is being legalistic in their doctrine. And number five, if you teach tithing, you're putting people in bondage. Let me throw this question in at the last one of those to let you think about this as we continue. Would you consider yourself being in bondage when you are taught to tithe and to give above your tithe to a God who instituted that in order to cause people to acknowledge Him as the resource, acknowledge Him as the owner, worship Him, teach them to protect them from covetousness and to protect them from greed, teaching them His faithfulness, teaching them to worship Him? Would you call that bondage and legalism? I would never call anything that has taught me so many glorious, wonderful aspects about my relationship to God legalism and bondage. All right, so what I'd like for us to do is let's just look at the Bible, what it says about this matter of tithing, and let's go all the way back to the very beginning. If you remember the 14th chapter of Genesis, that Abraham has gone to battle to fight to save Lot. He's brought him back, and when he comes back, Melchizedek, verse 18, the king of Salem, who is also described in Hebrews chapter 7 as the king of righteousness, the king of Salem, the king of peace, that he brings out bread and wine. And the Bible says he was a priest of God Most High, Jehovah God. And he blessed Abraham. He said, "Blessed be Abraham of God Most High, possessor of heaven and earth. And blessed be God Most High, who has delivered your enemies into your hands." The response to that was on the part of Abraham, verse 20 there, "And he gave him a tenth of all that he had." That is, Abraham tithed the tenth of all that he had. Now, let me ask you a question. Was the law given in Genesis 14? No, it was over 400 years later that God ever gave the law. So we cannot say that Abraham was living under the law. There was no law at that time. He gave to Melchizedek, the king, who was in fact a type of Christ. Hebrews chapter 7, that third verse says that in his genealogy, he had no genealogy, no father, no mother, no beginning, no end, which was the way of saying that we do not know about his life, but likewise, he was a type of Christ. And what's happening here is the lesser, Abraham, is given to the greater, the high priest of God. So what is an expression here? Abraham is expressing his acknowledgement that God is the resource, God is the owner of all things, the priest representing God, and he is worshiping God. Not because the law said do it, nothing binding, no legalism, just the conviction on his part given unto him by God to worship God by giving a tithe. So we can't say that Abraham started tithing because it was a legalism or a bondage placed on him by God. So that argument doesn't work. Move on over, if you will, to chapter 28, I believe, if you'll look there for a moment. Look, if you will, in verse 22. "And this stone which I have set as a pillar will be God's house, and of all that thou dost give me, I will surely give thee a tenth." Still over 400 years before the law was given, that is a conviction on his part. He learned it from Abraham, Isaac, and now he's doing the same thing. A conviction that God gave to them to acknowledge God's ownership, God's possession, and his rightful place of God in their life. So it was an act of worship and devotion on his part. Well, if you'll move on over to Deuteronomy chapter 14, let me show you something here. Now, in Deuteronomy chapter 14, the law has been given. And in the law came the teaching of the tithe, which God gave through Moses and to his people. But I want you to see something here as to one of the reasons why God gave the tithe. He says in verse 22, as he's giving them commands in Deuteronomy chapter 14, watch this now. Ye shall surely tithe all the produce from what you sow, which comes out of the field every year. Now, what they would do is they would tithe all year long, and then at the end of the year, ever so often, they would have a great feast, and the excess that was left over from all that God used the other for, they would have a great feast and praise the Lord and worship him and feast of the tithes. And ye shall eat in the presence of the Lord your God at the place where he chooses to establish his name, the tithe of your grain, your new wine, your oil, and the firstborn of your herd and your flock, in order that you may learn to fear the Lord your God always. Now watch this. He says they were to bring their tithes. And then when the time came, there was a time when they could also feast. But he says his ultimate purpose here is to teach them to fear him. He says, the cattle on 1,000 hills are mine, the silver and gold is mine, saith the Lord. The earth and all they that dwell therein are the possession of God. God can speak, and he says legions of angels can come. Nothing beyond him, nothing outside of his realm of work that is in keeping with his attributes and his characteristics. So what is he saying here? He's saying that one of the reasons he taught them to tithe was in order that they may have wisdom. Now, what does the Bible say in Proverbs chapter 1? What is it that is the beginning of wisdom? What is it? The fear of the Lord is the beginning of wisdom. Let me interpret fear. He does not mean being scared to death of God. The fear of God is the reverence for God, acknowledging him as God, acknowledging his ownership, acknowledging his lordship. To reverence God is to bow before him, to submit myself to him, to acknowledge his rightful place as owner, possessor, Lord, and master of my life. Now watch this. So that one of the primary reasons for teaching them to tithe was that they had the privilege of exercising outwardly an outward manifestation of an inward commitment. The commitment was that Jesus Christ, Jehovah, in the Old Testament, Jehovah was their God, acknowledging his possession of them, his ownership of them, his lordship over them, his guidance and direction and their dependence upon him. So, in a way, in order that they may continually be reminded of who they were, their relationship to him, he required the tithe. That is one of the primary reasons he says that you may learn to reverence and fear God. Now listen, when we reverence and fear God with our finances, what do? We get God in on the control of the direction and guidance of our finances. So he says, you're to bring the tithe in order to learn to fear God. The beginning of wisdom is to fear God so that what do? We have the reverence for God and the wisdom together. And therefore, if I outwardly and manifestly distribute or to give a tithe and offering to him, I am exercising outwardly what is an inward commitment so that we're not talking about some legalistic bondage. Well, God taught them to tithe. He taught them to live in the bondage under the tithe. That is never what God intended. It was attempting to teach them about their relationship to him, their dependence upon him, and his willingness to move in, to become a part, to grant them wisdom in the way they utilize their finances. That has nothing to do with bondage and legalism. Listen, if you're hung up on legalism and bondage about tithing, you've missed the whole point. And my friend, if you go to church, you say, oh, I've got to give the tithe one more time. You've missed the point. What he's saying is, when you acknowledge his rightful ownership and possession of all that you have and give that which he has asked that we give him, we are acknowledging ownership, acknowledging possession, acknowledging his lordship. And what does God do? He gets in on the way we control, spend, give, or invest our finances. And therefore, the person who tithes, I believe, will have more wisdom in giving direction to their finances if they do it in the spirit in which God intended them to do it. That is his ultimate purpose. Now, it did become a part of the law, but they were doing it. God led them to do it before the law was ever given. So it isn't a matter of bondage. Listen, if it's bondage, it's because your attitude's all fouled up. It is God's purpose and medium and way of saying, you give a portion of that which I have required of you, and then you have the right to claim my wisdom and my direction in your finances. And all of us know that God is far wiser in the way to handle finances than we are. Now listen, if you're sitting here and you've excused yourself and you've given 1,000 reasons for it, I'm asking you to be open and honest. If you're not open and honest, then you're not honest with yourself. What was God's purpose? Very evident from that passage what God's purpose was. But let's keep going. Let's go on over to Malachi chapter 3, the passage that most people know by heart. But here again, we miss the whole point of what God's up to in Malachi chapter 3 when he said to the people of Israel, he says in verse 7, from the days of your fathers you've turned aside from my statutes and have not kept them. Return to me and I will return to you, says the Lord of hosts. But you say, how shall we do it? Now listen to verse 8, Malachi chapter 3. Will a man rob God? Yet you have robbed me, but you say, how have we robbed thee? In tithes and offerings. Now I want you to watch this. You're going to miss something very important. Most people stop right there. Well, you've robbed the Lord by robbing him of tithes and offerings. What did we say God needed? God doesn't need anything. He has chosen to provide through his children, but God's never in need. So when he says, you've robbed me of tithes and offerings, what was he saying to them? You have robbed me of what? What did we say the tithing was? It is an outward manifestation of an internal commitment of devotion, acknowledgement, worship, and praise. What have we robbed God from when we have robbed him of the tithes and offerings? We have robbed him of the honor due him, the praise due him, his place of ownership, possession, and lordship in our life. We have robbed him of the opportunity of demonstrating his faithfulness. So when we rob God of tithes and offerings, listen, don't get hung up on the money. The money is not even the issue. The issue is, what do we rob God of in his place of glory as Jehovah, Yahweh, Elohim? He's the God of this universe, and he's saying to us, the purpose of the tithe is acknowledging what? Ownership, lordship, possession, worship, and teaching us those attributes in the Christian life that we all need to learn. So you see, if you get mixed up with dollars and cents, friends, somebody has deceived you. That's not even the issue. God was teaching them. He was teaching them to honor him, and he was teaching them as children. That is, let's start somewhere. If you start with the tithe, you see the tithe is on the beginning. On the other hand, those who go to church and say, I have fulfilled my requirement by tithing. It isn't a matter of requirement. It is a matter of acknowledgement, worship, praise, honor, learning, faithfulness. You see, it is all totally something else than squeezing out my duty. And my friend, if you have excused yourself by saying, Bible doesn't teach it, therefore I don't do it. When I see it, thou shalt tithe, I shall. I'm going to tell you, my friend, you can never look God square in the face and tell him you honor him, you worship him, you want to be generous toward his work, you do acknowledge his rightful place as Lord and Master of your life, and you mean to tell me he's Lord? And you won't even do the little bit that a Hebrew did who was living under the law? That's why I told you in the very beginning, listen to the spirit of this as well as to the black and white print. Look, if you will, in verse 6 of 2 Corinthians chapter 9. Now this I say, he who sows sparingly, chinchily, you know, just sort of delves it out a little bit at the time, sparingly shall also reap how? Sparingly. He who sows bountifully, tithes and offerings, shall reap what? Bountifully. Let each one of you do as he has purposed in his heart, not grudgingly or of compulsion, for God loves a cheerful giver. For God's able to make all grace abound to you, that always having all sufficiency in everything, you may have an abundance for every good deed. Now listen, he says when you and I come, now watch this, we're to come out of adoration, praise, worship, acknowledgement, learning, protection. He says we're to come in that spirit, not greedily, not holding on, not grasping, but generously, he says, because God loves a generous giver. You know why God loves a generous giver so much? Because that's what he is. You're talking about generous, brother. He's been generous to you and me. Lovingly, bountifully, generously, God has blessed you and my friend. Do you mean to tell me that you can sit and honestly say before an almighty God who gave his only begotten son at the cross to die for your sin, who has given us the beautiful pattern in the scripture that you can tell God, that you can honestly rationalize before God, not giving him a minimum of 10% of all that you have, to a God who has graciously, bountifully loved you and blessed you in every aspect of your life. He says, when you and I come and give to him cheerfully, what are the results? He says, verse 8, God is able. Any question about God being able? No question about that. God is able to make all grace abound to you. Listen, not legalism, not bondage, but grace. Grace abound to you that always having what? Always having all sufficiency in everything, you may have an abundance for every good deed. He says, I'm going to bless you and bless you and bless you and bless you. Look down to verse 11. He says, and you will be enriched in everything for all liberality, which through us is producing thankfulness to God. He says, he's going to protect what you have. He's going to provide for you. He says, you're going to be enriched in everything. Listen, you know what I'd rather have than the money? I'd rather have the riches of the understanding of who Almighty God is and all the depths of my capacity to know who he is. But you know what he does? He not only gives that, but he also gives the material provision. So what are we saying concerning the giving in the body of Christ? Simply this, that our giving is a barometer of our devotion, worship, love, and acknowledgement of the Lordship of Jesus Christ in our life. You cannot rationalize that away. Secondly, when we tithe and give up beyond that, we put ourselves in a position for the blessings of God that are waiting those who are willing to give and give generously with an open heart. Likewise, the church itself, the body of Christ, is going to grow. You see, you know what that means? When you let go money, you let go on the most difficult things in the world for people to release. And here's what happens. When I release myself to Almighty God to obey him, God releases his grace, which comes in many forms into your life and my life, into the life of this body and into the life of the world, if the church would just learn this lesson. And my plea to you, my friend, with all of my heart is this. It has nothing to do with dollars and cents. It has to do with your relationship to God, your devotion and love and acknowledgement of who he is and what he wants to do in your life. And what you have to ask is this, do I love him enough? Do I trust him enough? Do I want his best? Then I'm going to start with a tithe, not because the local church needs it, but because God deserves it. The pattern is there, the teaching is there, and my God will honor me in the process of it. That's my plea to you, my friend, for your sake and the sake of your family, Dad, the sake of the local fellowship that you go to. God will bless you, but he will not bless you violating his principles. And my plea is get in a position for the blessing to come your way.
5: 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How do you know if you're really successful? 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
1: Today's scripture reading is Ephesians chapter 1, verses 3 through 6. Blessed be the God and Father of our Lord Jesus Christ, who has blessed us with every spiritual blessing in the heavenly places in Christ, just as he chose us in him before the foundation of the world, that we would be holy and blameless before him. In love, he predestined us to adoption as sons through Jesus Christ to himself, according to the kind intention of his will, to the praise of the glory of his grace, which he freely bestowed on us in the Beloved.
9: What does it mean to belong to Jesus? This question gets at the heart of our identity as believers, and understanding the answer brings profound joy and peace. God made a way for us to be part of his family. Before the foundation of the world, he planned our redemption so that we who were far from him could be brought near through Christ. This reality defines our identity as God's children. It stands as a rock that stabilizes us when fears and anxieties threaten to overwhelm us. In spite of this, many believers become unsettled when they think about their sin nature. Knowing that the Lord opposes sin, they become fearful and ashamed. We need to remind ourselves of God's word, which assures us there is no condemnation for those who are in Christ Jesus. Keep in mind that the Father has welcomed you as one of his own, and that means you are somebody very special to God. In fact, you are so dear to him that he sent his only Son into a sinful world to die on the cross so you could be near to him. This is pure, unadulterated grace. God's love poured out for us.
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9: It's not your bank account that signals true wealth. Here's a moment with Charles Stanley.
10: A man who is really successful is successful, first of all, in his spirit, and from there outward to what he possesses. You see, a man who has lots of money and is dead on the inside is a poor man faking the world out. Now, here's what he's saying. He's saying that a man's worth, that a man's walk, and that a man's wealth is related to this ability and capacity to be quiet, tranquilized, not with pills, but the presence of God, and the presence of God whereby he's able to trust him, totally confident that he has everything under control.
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1: 111, are you feeling like you're having a bit of a brain fog? So typical for Wednesday, right? But you can shake it off. Stand and reach overhead, stretch tall, and breathe in some oxygen for clarity. Here's Phil Wickham on Life.

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1: What happens when a church meeting in a school finally moves into a building? 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

sign at the exact same time and suddenly nobody knows who's supposed to go. Then someone speeds off like, yes, I got this. You can always spot the go-getters. Here's Andrew Riff on Life.

0: listener-supported Christian radio, Life 100.3, Zach Williams, Jesus Loves. Hey, it's Manisha. I love a good Wednesday. You know, you're past the Monday pressure, but not yet racing towards Friday. It's like, it's a good feeling. Just in the middle. There are ups and downs to it, of course, and sometimes being in the middle can be uncomfortable. Maybe you did a big exam and now you're waiting for the test results. You're in the middle waiting, or in the middle waiting for a doctor's phone call, or you're waiting for that email to tell you whether or not you got the job. You don't know if things are about to get better or worse. But here's what encourages me about being in the middle. Jesus knows what it's like to be there. At the cross, he was literally caught between two criminals, carrying the weight of our sin and shame, sitting there in the middle. In Hebrews 4, verse 15, it reminds us that he can sympathize with our weaknesses. So if you're in the middle today, that waiting period, that uncomfortable period, you may be waiting, but you're not waiting alone. Jesus is right there with you.
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0: This Saturday, come on out to the Community Pentecostal Church in Beaverton as they host a praise picnic and play event. It's from 1 p.m. to 4 p.m., so join us for a free day of face painting, barbecue, games. It's so

1:35, one of those days where you're feeling, hey, I'm going to just break out of the routine. I do it the same way every time. I drive the same route every day. Today, I'm going to exercise my brain. It's going to boost your brain health, form new pathways, reduce mental fatigue, and keep you in the moment. So yes, taking a different route home today might be a good idea. Here's Jason Dunn on Life.

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0: 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Hey, Swinny Shay here with you. We all have those demons bugging us. But Jesus says, tell those demons, run and hide. I love this song. It actually, it takes a, you know, it's a touchy subject. People don't really like talking about demons. But it definitely helps open up the conversation because the world unseen is even more influential than the world we do see. So it's good to think about that. And so sometimes it's nice to use a soft transition into harder topics, more difficult subjects. And wearing Life merch actually helps with that too, just bridging that conversation about faith. 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

107, one of those days where we just wanted to stay home. It feels like one of those stay home in the couch, watch a cozy movie, drink a hot cup of chocolate kind of day. 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
1: What happens when a church meeting in a school finally moves into a building? 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

0: listener-supported Christian Radio Life 100.3, John Reddick, The Way. Hey, it's Phanisha. Let's be 100% honest here. You know, worrying is just one of the great offenses to God. It feels so, it comes so natural to us. We don't even know when it's happening. It just kicks in. But it can reveal how little we trust our Heavenly Father. Think about it. You know, if your kids thought or doubted your ability to care for them, how would you feel? Jesus says, if you who are evil know how to give good gifts to your children, how much more will your Heavenly Father in heaven? And Peter, we see that in Matthew 17, where Jesus literally provided a coin from a fish's mouth to pay the temple tax. So I just want to put this out there. If God needs to perform a miracle for you, he will. It may not look how you expect it, but we can trust he will do what he needs to do. So never count out a miracle. Coming up, We the Kingdom.
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2: Hi, I'm Dr. John Neufeld, and you're listening to Back to the Bible, Canada's Bible Minute. Naomi says in Ruth 1 verse 20, "Do not call me Naomi, call me Mara, for the Almighty has dealt very bitterly with me." Naomi's name means pleasant, but she wants to be called by a new name, Bitter. This widow has walked a painful path. She lost her husband and two sons, left without a means of support and facing a fragile future. We don't get to choose our lot in life, but we can choose our response to it. Naomi chose to blame God. She accuses him of taking everything that mattered from her. While Ruth chose to see God as a refuge, Naomi's face displayed a thin-lipped expression of bitterness. 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Her heart is empty, but read on. It's not going to last. Listen to Back to the Bible Canada each weekday on this station or online at backtothebible.ca.
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1: 231. Hey, mama, the fact that God entrusted you with your children is already a miracle in of itself. So breathe, trust him. He hasn't stopped performing miracles. Here's Natasha Zimbera on Life. He's never-

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1: Let's open up our Bibles to today's Word of Life, Genesis 1:1. 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

0: Listener-supported Christian Radio Life 100.3, Chris Tomlin, Doesn't He? Hey, Swinisha here with you. Well, you're probably heading out of your car and you're wanting to know, how can I continue listening to this hump day playlist? 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So that's whether you're home or you go for a walk or go to work, you just listen. 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We know this world is a hot mess. 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Well, that's it for me today. It was so fun hanging out with you. Enjoy the rest of your afternoon.
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It's 3:05 with a Life weather update. We'll maybe be moving over from August to September shortly. Doesn't mean the weather's moving away. It's nice and warm today. Tonight, a couple clouds with a chance of showers and a low of 17.

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1: What happens when a church meeting in a school finally moves into a building? Levi Denbach from Redeemer City Church in Orillia tells us the encouraging developments tomorrow at 6:50 and 8:40.

It's 3:13. This is the like officially last full week of summer for the kids, because next week, you know, the kids are going to be thinking all about school. Here's Torin Wells.

Ontario's Christian Superstation Life 100.3. That was The Afters with It's Gonna Get Better. It is 3:19. Good afternoon. It's Michael Onley here with you. Well, have you ever looked at where something started and then you thought to yourself later on, wow, what a difference a little time can make? That was the case for a dog named Niffy, who was found abandoned as a puppy out in Saskatchewan. And fast forward, though, here we are, and Niffy has turned into quite the interesting dog. Niffy is

0: and grow out of all of this waiting. So if today feels a little bit discouraging, do not assume that this chapter is the whole story. Keep showing up. Keep praying. Keep trusting God with what comes next. Because sometimes better does not arrive all at once. Sometimes it begins with one faithful step forward towards something you cannot see.
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0: Ontario's Christian Superstation Life 100.3. That was Matthew West and his latest Back to Jesus 354. Good afternoon. It's Michael Onley here with you. 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

0: Hi, this is Chris. The gang in Odyssey is about to set off for a time of wonder and excitement. Want to come along? We'd love to have you join us for today's adventure in Odyssey.
1: So how's the Good Samaritan coming?
2: He was the most selfish, horrible man who ever lived.
3: Oh, that sounds interesting.
4: Not if you're a chimpanzee.
2: You're inviting me to a party?
4: Yeah.
2: I've got better things to do.
3: Good choice, Charles.
2: Thanks.

0: fantastic, Greg. Whoa, I'm impressed. When I gave you guys this Sunday school assignment, I didn't expect so much effort to go into it. That was amazing. You know, if you haven't done your project yet, don't be intimidated by what Greg just did, okay? Just because he chose to mime the entire book of Revelation doesn't mean you guys have to get that involved. Something simple would be just fine. All right, let's assign next week's projects. Brenda, you and Charles are going next week. Do you know what you're doing yet?
1: I'm doing the story of the 10 lepers as a puppet show.
0: Oh, that sounds interesting. And just in case somebody doesn't know, would you please tell the class what that's about?
1: Well, these 10 people with leprosy came to Jesus and asked to be healed. He told them to show themselves to priests. They did, and they were healed. But only 1 out of 10 came back to thank Jesus.
0: Okay, that'll be good. And Charles, what'll you be doing?
2: I'm doing a play about the Good Samaritan.
0: A play?
2: Well, actually, I'll be dressing up popsicle sticks for people.
0: Oh, popsicle sticks. Very creative. Tell us the story.
2: Okay, there's this man who got beat up by robbers. And 2 guys passed by him and didn't even stop to help. But then a 3rd guy called. The Good Samaritan stopped and helped him.
0: That's right. Good choice, Charles.
2: Thanks.
0: Okay, it's time for church, so let's pray and dismiss. Our Father, we thank you for giving these children such good talents, and thank you that they're using them for you. It's in Jesus' name we pray. Amen. See you next week.
2: Man, Greg really went all out.
1: I know. That's going to make me look bad when I do mine next week. I was just going to use socks for puppets. Can't do that now.
2: I haven't even started my project yet. I got to get home and eat some popsicles.
1: Looks like we both got a lot of work to do.
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12: All right. Everyone take your seats, please. Thank you. Now, it's become quite obvious in the last few days that some people think this study hall is actually a talk-to-your-friends hall. Well, it's not. This class is designed for everyone to sit still and get homework and studying done. That can't be accomplished if everyone's talking. Anyway, I'm going to do something about it today. I'm rearranging the seating chart, splitting up some of you motor mouths, and I'll call names and you'll go where I tell you to. This will be your seat for the rest of the school year. Now, you got it? Good. Adams, I want you to move over 2 tables and sit next to Thompson. Benjamin, far table next to Peterson.
13: Hi.
14: Hey.
13: I'm Glenn Adams.
14: Charles Thompson, nice to meet you.
13: Guess we're gonna be sitting together.
14: Yeah.
13: Don't really know why he changed my seat.
0: Maybe he knew we'd make a good team, huh?
14: Could be.
0: Yeah. Well, I better get some homework done. You think I could borrow a pencil?
14: Oh, sure. Here.
0: Thanks. Ooh. You know, on second thought, never mind. I don't really like number three pencils. Too light. I like my number twos. I'll take 2.5 sometimes, but never three. They put too much strain on your eyes. No, thanks. I'd like to be able to see when I'm 50. You can have your pencil back, Charles. I'll just study.
14: Sure.
12: We'll see how this works the next couple of days.
0: So, you ready for the killer bees?
1: What?
0: They're on their way, you know.
14: Killer bees?
0: You haven't heard?
14: No. What are you talking about?
0: They're from South America, and they're migrating north. Millions of them. They should reach the United States about, well, any day now.
14: Where'd you hear this?
0: From a reliable source. It's got the whole state of Texas in a tizzy. I mean, I'm not worried. I've got my beekeeper's suit. You do have a beekeeper suit, don't you?
14: No.
0: You better get a move on. Have to order them special. You can't get one of those things out of Kmart, you know.
14: How come I haven't heard anything about this before?
0: They're trying to keep it quiet so there's not such a panic.
14: Who are they? And how are they keeping it quiet if people in Texas know all about it?
12: Thompson, quiet down over there.
14: Yes, sir.
0: You got Mr. Kelly for geography? Charles, you got Mr. Kelly?
2: Yes.
0: Big test today, huh?
2: Yeah, that's what I'm studying for. At least I'm trying to.
0: You know the capital of Nevada?
2: No.
0: I got a feeling he's gonna ask us to name all 50 state capitals.
2: Are you crazy? All 50?
0: Do you know them?
2: No, of course not.
0: I'd look them up if I were you. I memorized them last night, just in case.
2: He's not gonna ask us that.
0: Whatever you say, to your grade.
2: Fine.
0: Carson City.
2: What?
0: That's the capital of Nevada. Carson City.
2: Look, I'm sorry, but I don't want to get in trouble. I think we should stop talking now.
0: Oh, sure. Hey, Charles. Charles!
2: What?
0: Do you always breathe like that?
2: Glenn!
12: All right, Thompson, that's it. Get over here.
0: Sorry.
1: You think these puppets are okay?
14: They're a lot better than my popsicle stick men. What's this branch thing for?
1: Well, I didn't realize when I picked the story that I would need 11 hands for all the puppets. One for each leper and Jesus. So I'm using that thing to hold up my leper puppets.
14: That's kind of neat.
1: I better get that.
14: Hey, do you have anything to drink?
1: Sure, check the fridge.
14: Thanks.
1: Hello? Just a second. Dad!
8: Yeah?
1: Telephone!
8: Thanks.
2: There's a note from your mom in the refrigerator. Have you seen it yet?
1: No, what's it say?
2: I'll be home around 7. Yours and your father's supper is wrapped in foil. Write your thank you notes.
1: Thank you notes? Oh, brother.
2: Thank you notes to who?
1: Oh, I got a bunch of stuff from my relatives for my birthday. Mom's been bugging me to write thank you notes.
2: Your birthday? That was months ago.
1: I know. That's why I don't see the point. They probably don't even remember what they got me anymore. Is that lemonade?
14: Yeah. You want some?
1: I'll get it later. So how's the Good Samaritan coming?
14: He's purple.
1: What?
14: He was a grape-flavored popsicle. But I figure he'd be pretty purple anyways after getting beat up. And you know the two guys who passed by the hurt man on the side of the road?
1: Yeah.
2: I'm going to make them real ugly and mean, and they're going to talk like this and say, I've got better things to do than get my hands dirty helping you. Stay away from me.
1: That's good. You know, I was thinking about doing the same thing with the lepers. For the ones who don't come back to thank Jesus, they'll have ugly faces and be really obnoxious, and nobody will like them. I've got names for them, too. One's going to be Rusty for Rusty Gordon, and then Rodney for Rodney Rathbone.
14: How about Glenn?
1: Glenn?
14: You want obnoxious? Glenn Adams. Did I tell you he sits by me in study hall now?
1: I don't know any Glenn Adams.
14: You know, the kid that always sits alone at lunch, on the far side of the lunchroom.
1: Oh yeah, I know who you're talking about.
14: Well, I know why he sits alone now. He's irritating.
1: What'd he do?
14: He got me in trouble. He wouldn't be quiet. Have you heard anything about killer bees?
1: What?
14: Never mind. I just hope he keeps quiet tomorrow.
0: I mean, bad posture never killed anyone as far as I know. The worst thing it could do is cripple you for life.
8: And that's not even really likely if
2: I don't have bad posture.
8: Not if you're a chimpanzee.
2: Look, Glenn, I'm sorry, but I don't want to get in trouble again. I think we should just be quiet.
8: Oh, okay, sure. I understand. Here.
2: What is this?
8: Open it.
2: You're inviting me to a party?
8: Yeah, my birthday. The party's this Thursday after school. Can you come?
2: I'm not sure.
8: It's my first party since I've moved here. I figure it'll be a great way to make some new friends. I haven't made too many friends since I've been here.
2: Well, I'll have to see what I'm doing Thursday.
8: I hope you can make it. I really want you there.
2: Can I ask why?
8: Why what?
2: Why you want me there? I mean, you only met me yesterday.
8: I like you. You're different, and I can tell. You listen a lot better than other people. I think we could be good friends.
2: Really?
8: Sure. In fact, you're probably the best friend I've made since I've moved here.
2: I am.
1: Charles, back here. I saved you a seat.
2: Thanks. You gotta help me. Invite me to something for this Thursday.
1: What are you talking about?
2: What are you doing Thursday night?
1: I don't know. Why?
2: What do you think you might be doing?
1: I guess my mom and I might go shop for clothes.
2: Invite me.
1: You really want to go shopping?
2: No, but invite me anyway.
1: Okay. You want to go shopping Thursday?
2: I'd love to. There.
1: What's your problem?
2: Glenn invited me to his birthday party on Thursday. I need an excuse not to go.
1: So you're going to tell him I invited you to go shopping with me?
2: Yeah.
1: Wouldn't you rather go to a party?
2: Are you crazy? This is Glenn Adams we're talking about here.
1: You barely know him.
2: Exactly. Can you believe he invited me to his party?
1: I don't know. I think it was pretty nice of him. You should go.
2: If I go, then I'll think I want to be friends with him. I can't be friends with him. He drives me crazy.
1: It's just a party. It's not like you're marrying him.
2: Doesn't matter anyway. I'm going shopping with you.
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14: Glenn, hey, over here.
8: Oh, hi, Charles.
14: How'd your party go last night?
8: It was great. We had a blast. You should have been there.
14: Yeah, well, I'm sorry. But Brenda invited me to go somewhere with her.
8: Too bad. It was one of the best parties I ever had. We opened presents, ate a lot of food, played some games, darts, air hockey, 3 or 4 games of Capture the Flag. That was fun.
14: Capture the Flag?
8: Yeah. You ever played it?
14: Sure, but where did you play?
8: Well, just around my house.
14: Outside?
8: Sure.
14: But there was a thunderstorm last night.
8: So?
14: Your parents let you play outside during a thunderstorm?
8: Well, it wasn't a bad thunderstorm.
14: Any thunderstorm is too dangerous.
8: Maybe it was worse at your house.
14: I live 3 streets over from you. It was pouring.
8: So maybe we only played for 5 minutes.
14: You can't play 3 games of Capture the Flag in 5 minutes.
8: Okay, we didn't play in the thunderstorm.
14: But you said...
8: I know what I said. There was no party last night, okay?
14: What?
8: Nobody showed up. It was my parents and me. That's it. I handed out 100 invitations to people all over the school, and nobody came.
14: I'm sorry.
8: Yeah, that's what everybody else said, too.

0: What was that?
1: Help!
0: Glenn?
1: Charles! Help! Over here!
0: Glenn, what happened?
1: These two guys beat me up. They just left me here on the sidewalk.
0: You're purple.
1: I know. You have to get me to the hospital, please.
0: You want me to carry you there?
1: Yes, please. And with both hands in front of you, if you don't mind. The over-the-shoulder method could permanently damage my spine. And try not to let my head bobble. I have very sensitive neck muscles. Oh, and don't use your back when you lift me. Use your legs. Okay? Go ahead. Charles?
0: Forget it.
1: What?
0: I'm not helping you. I don't even like you.
1: But I'm seriously, maybe even fatally hurt.
0: Don't worry, somebody else will come by here soon.
1: It'll be too late.
0: Too bad. I guess you shouldn't have been so annoying in study hall.
1: No, wait!
2: I've got better things to do than to get my hands dirty helping you. Stay away from me.
1: No, please, don't leave me. Help me, Charles.
0: Oh, boy. Just a dream. Just a dream.
3: Jesus, I just wanted to thank you for healing me. But didn't I heal 10 men? Where are the other 9? Are you the only one who came back to thank God? Stand up and go on your way. You were healed because you believed.
4: The end.
5: Yeah! Very good, Brenda. Nice job.
4: Thank you.
5: Boy, I can't get over how impressive these presentations have been. You have all worked really hard. All right, we have one more today, and Charles, you're up.
0: Okay. This is the story of the Good Samaritan. This here is a man, and he was walking down the road one day, when all of a sudden, some robbers came along and beat him up. The man was badly hurt and stranded on the side of the road. He needed to get to a hospital.

0: Oh.
1: What are you doing?
0: I'm telling the story.
1: Well, I don't remember that last part being in the story.
0: Oh, I guess not.
1: Do you want to continue?
0: Maybe I better not.
1: What about your presentation?
0: Can I do it next week?
1: Sure, I guess so.
0: Thanks.
1: Okay. Well, I have a treat for you guys. I think you deserve a reward for your hard work. So, immediately after church today, we'll all head down to the fellowship hall and have some ice cream. Oh,
2: this is great ice cream. I'm going to have another scoop. You want any?
0: No, thanks.
2: You're passing up free ice cream?
0: I'm not hungry.
2: Upset about your project?
0: No. Well, maybe a little embarrassed. I should have gone to Glenn's party.
2: Really?
0: I had a dream the other night that Glenn was on the side of the road bleeding. And I walked right past him, just like the guy in my story.
2: Well, it's not like he really did that.
0: That's a lousy excuse.
2: I mean, we can't all be good Samaritans.
0: Another lousy excuse.
2: Just trying to make you feel better. So what's your excuse now?
0: What do you mean?
2: I mean, is Glenn so mad that you can never be friends again? Ever?
0: No, I don't think so.
2: So maybe you can still be friends.
0: You're right. You're right! Thanks, Brenda! I gotta go!
2: Sure, see ya! I'm getting some more ice cream. Mr. Everson?
3: Yes, Brenda?
2: Could I have another cone?
3: Oh, sure you can.
2: This is great ice cream. Did it come from Wits End?
3: Well, actually, it's homemade. Connie made it herself.
2: Really?
3: Well, she sure did. I guess she felt you guys deserved it.
2: That was really nice of her.
3: Yeah, sure was.
2: Wait a minute. Where is she?
3: Oh, Connie? Oh, she had to go on home.
2: She went home? When did she leave?
3: Just now.
2: I gotta go. Connie! Connie!
1: Brenda?
2: Connie!
1: Brenda, what's the matter?
2: Nothing. I just wanted to tell you thank you for the ice cream.
1: You ran all the way out here to tell me thank you?
2: Yeah.
1: Well, you're welcome. You know, you're the only person who took the time to say that. Thanks.
2: You're welcome.

0: Charles?
1: Hey, Glenn.
0: What are you doing here?
1: I want to apologize for the way I acted.
0: Oh, okay.
1: And I thought maybe you'd want to play catch or something.
0: You want to play catch with me?
1: Yeah.
0: Why?
1: What do you mean, why? Come on, let's play.
0: I'm not very good at baseball.
1: Neither am I, but it's just catch.
0: Well, okay, I'll be right out. Let me get my glove and goggles.
1: Goggles?
0: Yeah, protective eyewear. You know, you really should wear it. You could lose an eye if the ball gets you in the right place.
1: I'll think about it.
0: Sun's real bright today. You have sunscreen on?
1: No.
0: You can use some of mine if you want. Level 56. You could catch on fire and it wouldn't penetrate through this stuff.
1: No, I... 56, huh? Sounds pretty strong. Maybe I will try some.
0: Really? Great. Be right back.
1: This Good Samaritan stuff is going to be harder than I thought.
2: James 1:22 tells us, "Do what God's teaching says. Don't just listen and do nothing." Jesus told the parable of the Good Samaritan so that we could learn how to love our neighbors. When we hear any Bible story or lesson, it's important not to just listen and enjoy them. We need to learn from them and then live them. Well, that's all for now. 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

0: Production engineer was Mark Drury, and our executive producer is Chuck Bolte. And I'm Chris, hoping you'll join us again next time for more Adventures in Odyssey. 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
1: 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This is
2: life. I don't know about you, but progress in life, it's a fascinating one, right? Like, oftentimes, it's all about what you can see. For the most part, it's the unseen. Why don't we talk about what that means in 9 minutes? Until then, here's Blanca.

0: perfectly.
1: Ontario's Christian Superstation Life 100.3. That was Micah Tyler with Perfectly. Good afternoon. It's 4:36. Michael on the here with you on this beautiful sunny afternoon. It's the final full week of August. Yeah. Hard to believe. I know. And the next week it's September and then Labor Day and then school. And wow. Life is moving fast. And hey, sometimes the hardest part of working towards something, I don't know about you, is the stretch where you're doing everything you can and you're doing everything right, but you're not really seeing much change, or so it appears. Can anyone else relate to that? You know, you're praying, you're putting in the effort, you're making better decisions, and you're staying committed, yet the results, they just kind of seem slow. And it can leave you kind of wondering whether any of this is actually making a difference, right? I think we've all been there. But of course, when we look at scripture, it kind of, it just re-anchors our heart, mind, and soul. Galatians chapter 6 reminds us, let us not become weary in doing good, for at the proper time we will reap a harvest if we do not give up. And here's the thing, growth rarely happens all at once, right? And some of the most important work God does in us takes place long before there's anything visible to show for it. Roots, when you think about the vegetables this summer and the fruits, right? The roots grow way before the fruit or veggie appears. And yet character develops before opportunities arrive. And sometimes God is preparing us while we are waiting for him to change our circumstances. So if progress feels slow today, do not confuse slow with stuck. Keep praying. Keep showing up and keep doing the small things faithfully. You may be much further along than you realize. And one day you could look back on this quiet season and recognize that God was building something in you the entire time.
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3: Stretching the truth is like stretching a rubber band. 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But if we stretch the truth too far and actually tell a lie, that can be painful indeed. 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

0: desire.
1: Ontario's Christian Superstation Life 100.3. That was Daniel Richter with Motivation. 4:47. It's that time of the show where we pause, regardless of how the day or week is going, and we come together as a community and we pray. Heavenly Father, we thank you for this day and we thank you for this special moment. We thank you for the beautiful month of August, the final full week of August. It's hard to believe. So many exciting and fun things are ahead. And that's my prayer for today, that we would look at our life with optimism. It's so easy to be such a skeptic. It's so easy to just think negative thoughts. It's so easy to think scarcity across the board for every aspect of our life. But when we come forth with an attitude of gratitude, our heart shifts. Suddenly we just look at life differently. We look at it with a lens of just being grateful, of humility, of empathy, of appreciation, of love, of kindness. The fruit of the Spirit truly just begins to flow through us. And that's my prayer for today, for each and every life listener, that they would just shift the way they look at this life and look at it truly as a gift and to bring the message and love of Jesus Christ to this world. Father, we give this all to you. In your Son's precious name we pray. Amen.

0: Jamie McDonald ain't no way.
1: You know, there's so many instances in my life where I can look back and say, he really has never, ever failed me. And it's funny because when you get in a situation and it's not looking so good, it's so easy for us to freak out and just say, God, where are you? Have you forgotten about me? And this song, Ain't No Way, is just all about that declaration. There's no way you're going to let me down. You've been there for me time and time again. As I look back over my life, there's not one time that you failed me, and you're going to show up for me now.
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1: 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That was Jamie McDonald with Ain't No Way. 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

And you hear me when I call crying. And you fix me when I'm broke, right? And that's all I need to know.

When the day looks like chaos and the week ahead is out of control, remember that God is in control. The message is in the music. Life 100.3.

It's 507 with a Life weather update. Well, we hope Heather Rosen is wrong there. She might be right, though. Tonight, a couple clouds and a chance of showers. Let's not blame Heather, okay? We're going to thank God for it. Hey, a low of 17, too. 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
1: What happens when a church meeting in a school finally moves into a building? Levi Denbach from Redeemer City Church in Orillia tells us the encouraging developments tomorrow at 6:50 and 8:40.

0: It began.
1: It's 5:14 during the month of August. I always love having corn on the cob. I must admit, I have yet to have a corn on the cob. But guess what? This weekend, it's going down. I'm having a corn roast. It's happening. Here's Brandon Lee on Life.
2: I want to dance like David. I want a faith like Paul. I want to sing like Silas tearing down the prison walls. I want to face that fire. It won't

0: it's just always wild, right? This time of year, and then you get the CNE and just all the different things that come with the season. But I'm here to say, be encouraged by that, okay? Lots of good things are on the horizon. Here's a question. Have you ever had one small interaction that completely changed the direction of your day? I think we can all think back to different moments in our life. And that was the case for a young man named Adam. And he recently went to a music festival by himself. And here's the interesting thing about Adam. He's autistic, but he loves drum and bass music. And he was just simply hoping to enjoy the weekend. And at one point, he lent a mallet to a group of guys nearby. And that tiny moment actually turned into something so much bigger. They welcomed him into their group. They included him all weekend. And later on, his dad said, that became one of the best experiences of his life. Isn't that beautiful? I love that because sometimes God works through moments we never could have planned. And that's what comes to mind with Sidewalk Prophets that we just heard and Father Let It Be. We do not always understand the path ahead. I think if we're honest, we can all feel that way many times. But sometimes the most faithful thing we could do is just loosen our grip and say, Father, lead me. So as you head home today, or maybe you're home right now, just stay open. Start the conversation. Include someone. Follow that quiet prompting. Because you never know when one small act of kindness may become the very thing God uses to remind someone that they are seen, valued, and loved.
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3: In the Sermon on the Mount, Jesus said this, ask and it shall be given, seek and ye shall find, knock and the door shall be open. That's really interesting, because one of the keys to answered prayer is to not give up. God answers prayer 3 ways, yes, no, and wait. We hate that last one, don't we? Wait. But the Bible says, those that wait upon the Lord will renew their strength. They'll mount up with wings as eagles. They shall run and not be weary. They shall walk and not faint. So it's waiting that's the hardest thing to do, but we should not stop praying. God hears your prayers. He has his timing, but we need to keep asking, keep seeking, and keep knocking.
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0: 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That was Kane with Living Water. 555. Michael Lonley here with you. 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

at 6:06 with a Life weather update. Well, this week's been kind of a mixed bag of tricks, you know? Some clouds, some sunshine, a little bit of rain, a little bit of this, a little bit of that. Tonight, you can expect some clouds with a chance of drizzle and a low of 17. Here's Phil Wickham and Crowder. 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
1: What happens when a church meeting in a school finally moves into a building? Levi Denbach from Redeemer City Church in Orillia tells us the encouraging developments tomorrow at 6:50 and 8:40.

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1: Hey, it's 6:13. Just a reminder, kiddos. It's your like last like true week of summer off, because like, next week you'll be panicking about going back to school. So enjoy it now. Here's Matt Maher.

0: Ontario's Christian Superstation, Life 100.3. That was Toby Mac with Nothing Sweeter. Good evening. It's Michael Onley here with you. We are at the midway point. It's the final week of August. Let that one sit for a second. Okay. All right. We've come to our senses. Well, here's a question. Have you ever noticed how one person can completely change the atmosphere of a room? Some people walk in carrying frustration and everybody feels it, while others bring warmth, encouragement, and peace that seems to make everyone around them just a little bit lighter. Whether we realize it or not, we are constantly leaving something behind in the people we encounter. Proverbs chapter 16 says, "Gracious words are honeycomb, sweet to the soul, and healing to the bones." And yet we cannot control the attitude of everyone around us, but we can decide what we contribute. We can listen instead of immediately reacting. Offer patience when someone is struggling. Speak encouragement instead of criticism. And bring the love of Jesus into ordinary interactions without ever needing to announce that we are doing it. So wherever Wednesday evening takes you, think about what you are bringing into the room. And let people feel a little more valued after talking with you and a little more hopeful because you showed up. We have enough negativity competing for our attention already. Imagine the difference if we could make simply by becoming people who consistently leave behind peace, kindness, and grace.
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Today's word of life comes from Genesis chapter 1, verse 1. 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

0: 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That was Zach Williams with Wait For Me. Well, this week on the Get Up and Go Show, you can qualify for 4 passes to Reptilia Zoo in Vaughan from Attractions Ontario. You can enjoy the largest indoor Reptilia Zoo. Oh boy, home to hundreds of different reptiles and amphibians. Ugh, snakes. Oh, gross. Yuck. Maybe even some spiders, too. Maybe all you have to do is keep listening to the Get Up and Go Show for your next chance to qualify. Yeah, that'll be a lot of fun. Well, that's going to do it for me. I'm Michael Onley. It's a joy, honor, and pleasure to be a part of your afternoon and into your evening. And I pray that tonight is a restful one, a joyful one, and a peaceful one. Praise and worship at night, it's on the way. But first, I'm going to close out this show with Jamie McDonald and Desperate.
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It's time to praise. Psalm 66, verse 4 says, "All the earth bows down to you. They sing praise to you. They sing the praises of your name." For the next 5 hours, that is exactly what we plan to do. 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